0: So, run down here, Lass.
1: Yeah.
0: Like, run right around here.
1: And I hear come frogs. Back up.
0: Yeah. And now I'm listening to the one with Richard Garriott narrating. Well, for player-owned towns, the jukebox is supposed to be the source of truth for the...
1: Yeah, well, fast horses and good hideouts is what's actually playing.
0: Yeah. Nope. The news so you don't have to. But, yeah.
1: All right.
0: Okay, time for us to get out of here because we are way past our time. And Lomir and Patosh, again, because those are the only two in on my side.
1: I have three on my side. So Lomir and Christ Pallid are getting mine.
0: Yeah. So that is mailed out. My Steam key is not going to Lomir. It's going to Tina. And Tina is getting a copy of a game. No idea what it is yet because that page is refreshing. The Zombie Army Trilogy. Congratulations to Tina. Getting to 30 games.
1: Very cool. Very cool. And let me go ahead and see who... Close the giveaway, pick our final winner, and that's going to Lomir. Is Lomir here?
0: Nope. He is gone for the day, so.
1: He actually got back. Yeah, he was just typing. He's probably typing from the car, so I'm going to see what the game is. And he will either decide to keep it or give it back tomorrow. So he's going to get a copy of Choo Choo Charles going out to Lomir. And let's see what Choo Choo Charles is worth while we wrap it up here for today. That's 90% off for $1.99. Typically a $20 game, $19.99 going to Lomir. So thank you all for joining us here as we test the Chaos server out and chat with Chris and get some of the little nitpicky things that we have taken care of. We do appreciate that. But again, it's QOL for everybody when these things get fixed. So again, all great stuff and just great to be able to test this out as we're doing it. So we will be back tomorrow right here on NBN. Until then, I'm Laz.
0: I'm Jack.
1: And this is NBNN. Have a great day, everybody. We'll see you all tomorrow.
0: Bye-bye.

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0: From NPR News in Washington, I'm Ryland Barton. Hundreds of people convened for an event called the Pro-Human Assembly in Washington, D.C. today to discuss the harms and risks brought about by artificial intelligence. They included people on opposite sides of the political spectrum, including Vermont Senator Bernie Sanders and conservative strategist Steve Bannon. NPR's Huo Jingnan was there.
1: In their respective speeches, both Sanders and Bannon blasted the billionaires that ran the AI companies for taking humanity down a dangerous path without the public having a say.
2: The people of this country must make the decisions about AI and not just a handful of oligarchs.
3: The American citizens are not going to be supplicants to the oligarchs anymore.
1: However, the two disagree on what exactly to do about the existential threats they say AI poses. Many speakers called for a pause on development of the most advanced AI and for international coordination. The American and the Chinese government so far have spoken out dismissing these ideas. Huo Jingnan, NPR News.
0: A scathing new report from the Department of Homeland Security's Inspector General's Office found that detainees at the immigration detention facility in Florida, known as Alligator Alcatraz, were subjected to a slew of poor living conditions, including being held in small metal enclosures. NPR's Vanessa Romo has more.
4: Findings revealed that 79 detainees were confined to metal cages with about 4 feet by 4 feet of floor space for up to 2 hours. Inspectors called it unprecedented among detention facilities and said they presented significant risk to detainees' health and safety. DHS's internal report also found detainees lacked clean drinking water, adequate food, and proper medical care. Showers were infested with bugs, and staff couldn't identify which detention standards they were expected to follow. The facility, which opened in 2025, shut down over the summer following a string of lawsuits. Vanessa Romo, NPR News.
0: The families of the 67 people killed in last year's mid-air collision over Washington, D.C. are pushing Congress and regulators for action. NPR's Joel Rose reports they joined lawmakers and safety investigators at a rally on Capitol Hill today.
5: Doug Lane lost his wife and son when an American Airlines regional jet collided with an Army Black Hawk helicopter last year. Lane joined with other victims' families, calling on Congress and federal regulators to take action.
6: We can tell their stories. We can ask questions, we can push for answers, we can demand action, but we cannot do everybody else's work for them.
5: The families were joined by the head of the National Transportation Safety Board, which is pushing federal aviation regulators to do more. Congress is still deadlocked over competing safety proposals that passed the House and Senate, but Senator Ted Cruz said he hopes to pass a bill during the lame duck session after the midterm elections. Joel Rose, NPR News, Washington.
0: Major U.S. stock indexes slipped today as oil prices rose once again. The S&P 500 fell nearly 0.5%. It's NPR. China has introduced new border control rules that could ban citizens from leaving the country if they threaten national or industrial security. The rules reflect increased competition with the U.S. in areas like AI. Citizens accused in overseas criminal activities could face travel bans for up to 3 years. A 50th anniversary production of the musical Annie is set to open on Broadway next fall. The show originally ran on Broadway for 6 years and has been revived twice, as Jeff London reports.
7: In 1977, Andrea McArdle as Little Orphan Annie stepped on stage at the Alvin Theater on Broadway and belted this anthem.
8: The sun will come out tomorrow, so you gotta hang on till tomorrow.
7: And Annie ran tomorrow and tomorrow and tomorrow, picking up 7 Tony Awards and being produced all around the country and the world, and turned into films for Hollywood and TV. The 50th anniversary production will be directed by Sam Pinkleton, best known for his work on the campy comedy Oh Mary and the Broadway revival of the Rocky Horror Show. For NPR News, I'm Jeff London. In New York,
0: the NFL Players Association says 92% of its members favor playing on grass instead of artificial turf, which players say leads to more wear and tear on their bodies. The debate resurfaced this year when some NFL facilities temporarily installed grass to host World Cup games before returning to turf. Buffalo is making the switch to grass when it moves to its new stadium. This is NPR News from Washington.
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1: Did you know there's a prolific economy for player-created books in Shroud of the Avatar? Writers and poets can earn in-game gold selling other players their fine creations. Viren and Wombi's bookstores are just one example of the many booksellers in New Britannia.
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1: Live from NPR News in Washington, I'm Ryland Barton. The rapid development of AI has sparked a debate about its risks. Politicians, celebrities, and religious leaders gathered in Washington, D.C. today to discuss what to do about the technology. But as NPR's Jeff Brumfield reports, for those who want to rein it in, it's tough to figure out how to do it.
2: Regulation is such a tough problem. Part of it is that engineers don't really understand how AI works or even exactly how the training yields the results it does, so it's kind of hard to know where you regulate. Still, everyone seems to agree some sorts of rules and oversight need to be established, and quickly. I mean, even if you don't think that there's this existential risk, AI is being used to create deepfake images for harassment and scams. People are having unhealthy relationships with chatbots. It's getting very good at hacking, and it, you know, people can direct it to hack. It doesn't always need to do it on its own. So there's plenty to worry about and plenty to think about putting constraints on.
1: NPR's Jeff Brumfield reporting. The U.S. government publicly confirms for the first time it has deployed space-based weapons in Earth's orbit. This comes amid potential threats from Russia and China. NPR's Kat Lonsdorf reports.
3: U.S. Air Force Secretary Troy Mink told a crowd gathered for the Air, Space, and Cyber Conference in Maryland this week that the military is, quote, meeting the challenges of evolving threats wherever they exist.
4: This is why the United States now has on-orbit space control weapons capable of defending the joint force against hostile adversary action.
3: He did not provide any further details or specifics on the weapons. It's the first time the U.S. has publicly revealed such capabilities amid growing concerns about potential threats in space from Russia and China. President Trump has often touted the U.S. Space Force, which he created in 2019 as part of the Air Force, as a new way to boost U.S. military capabilities in space. Kat Lonsdorf, NPR News, Washington.
1: Pennsylvania's Department of Health says a fourth person has died from measles-related complications. Member station WPSU's Sydney Roach has more.
5: Mifflin County Coroner Andrea Alcalde says an 18-year-old died from a rare and severe neurological complication of measles. Over the weekend, a Jefferson County coroner said a 40-year-old woman also died from measles-related complications. State officials say both people were unvaccinated and that no further details will be shared. In August, two infants in Lancaster County died from measles-related complications, the first such deaths in Pennsylvania in 35 years. The announcement of those deaths led to skepticism by some local officials and Health Secretary Robert F. Kennedy Jr. The measles outbreak is growing in Pennsylvania, with nearly 700 cases reported so far this year. For NPR News, I'm Sydney Roach in State College, Pennsylvania.
1: Major U.S. stock indexes slipped today. This is NPR News. Senate Democrats blocked legislation to regulate cryptocurrency today. They say it doesn't do enough to rein in President Trump's personal investments. Trump brought in more than $1 billion in crypto earnings last year. The opposition appears to have only solidified 2 months before the midterm elections. University of Texas quarterback Arch Manning has apologized after a barrage of criticism for joking about an AI-generated clip of ESPN reporter Holly Rowe that went viral after the Longhorns' dramatic comeback win over Ohio State last weekend. NPR's Becky Sullivan has more.
6: On the field, right after the end of Saturday's game, ESPN's Holly Rowe approached Texas coach Steve Sarkisian for the usual post-game interview. But Sarkisian walked away as she tried to ask her first question. On social media, AI-generated versions of the clip circulated, including one generated to show Sarkisian violently slapping Rowe.
7: That's a good one. Of him slapping Holly Rowe.
6: Manning has now posted an apology to social media. He has, quote, a ton of respect for her, he wrote, and vowed to be more thoughtful going forward. Becky Sullivan, NPR News.
1: Four supporting acts have quit Ed Sheeran's tour after Macklemore was removed for his pro-Palestinian comments on stage. Earlier today, Sheeran said dropping the rapper was promoter's decision, not his, but also said he refused to be drawn into a discussion about the war in Gaza. Irish acts Aaron Rowe and Bayoga, Denmark's Lucas Graham, and Phineas posted separately on social media that they would withdraw from the tour. This is NPR News.

0: 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Volume 9.
1: Did you know the doors and window shutters of your home can be locked? Walls and fence gates, too. These items all feature a permission system allowing door and gate managers to be assigned. Great for renting rooms or forming defenses in PvP towns.
0: This has been a community announcement.

0: Live from NPR News in Washington, I'm Ryland Barton. The Iran war has cost the U.S. more than $38 billion through August 1st and will continue to cost up to $3 billion a month or more. The Congressional Budget Office says the war will contribute to inflation, adding roughly half a percentage in the first quarter of 2027, driven largely by higher energy prices. The findings come as voters eye the war and high prices heading toward the midterm elections. FBI Director Kash Patel clashed with Democrats over his firing of FBI agents who participated in investigations of President Trump. Patel also suggested that he was open to sending federal agents to polling places after he had previously said he would not. New Jersey Democratic Senator Cory Booker called him an incompetent lackey.
1: He's like an 18-year-old kid who wants to join a fraternity that he could never be a member of, doing keg stands and chugging with friends. He's an embarrassment to the agency and wouldn't qualify even to be an FBI agent, sir.
0: That's during a hearing of the Senate Judiciary Committee. President Trump has tried to assert more control over the midterm elections. Earlier this week, the Supreme Court ruled against Trump's order seeking to restrict mail-in voting. The Trump administration is defending its crackdown on immigrant truckers in court. NPR's Joel Rose reports a federal appeals court panel heard arguments today about a rule that would make it harder for many legal immigrants to get commercial driver's licenses.
2: The Trump administration began targeting immigrant truckers in the name of safety after deadly crashes involving foreign-born drivers in Florida and California. That crackdown includes a rule from the Department of Transportation that would block many immigrants with temporary legal status from driving trucks, including asylum seekers and DACA recipients. By the DOT's own estimate, nearly 200,000 immigrants could lose their commercial driver's licenses. Critics accuse the administration of scapegoating immigrants and say there is no evidence that foreign-born truckers are less safe than U.S.-born truckers. They're urging a federal appeals court to toss the rule. Joel Rose, NPR News, Washington.
0: Senator John Fetterman has been on the receiving end of a lot of criticism from his Democratic constituents. The Pennsylvania Democrat is not up for re-election this year, but as NPR's Barbara Sprunt reports, some in his district wish he was.
3: Senator Fetterman was roundly criticized by Democrats for doing a video appearance at the Republican midterm convention and for generally appearing more friendly with the GOP than his own side of the aisle. One of his constituents, Rod Dougherty, pointed to a recent Wall Street Journal report that the senator often skips hearings and meetings.
4: He doesn't seem to want to do the job, at least based on everything that his ex-aides are telling us. He should pack up his bags and go.
3: NPR has not independently confirmed the journal's reporting, but Fetterman told CNN it was a hit piece from disgruntled staffers. Barbara Sprunt, NPR News, Allentown, Pennsylvania.
0: Major U.S. stock indexes slipped today as oil prices rose again. It's NPR. Canadian Prime Minister Mark Carney is heading to Europe seeking deeper ties with the EU as the trade war with President Trump intensifies. He wants a broader partnership that could give Canadians greater freedom to work and study in Europe while stopping short of EU membership. Carney has been trying to reduce Canada's dependence on the U.S. California Democratic Governor Gavin Newsom has signed what's being billed as a first-in-the-nation law that will require the testing and remediation of homes damaged by wildfire smoke. NPR's Kirk Sigler reports the law is in response to the destructive Los Angeles fires in 2025, but could spread nationwide.
5: The new California law orders state regulators to develop testing standards for homes damaged by wildfire smoke. It will also require insurance companies to pay for that testing and remediation. This was a big deal after the Eaton and Palisades fires, where an untold number of survivors returned to neighborhoods to learn their homes were still standing, but living in them wasn't safe. The efficacy of the California law will be watched closely across the West. In Spokane, Washington this summer, wildfires destroyed hundreds of homes, and residents are being allowed back into partially burnt neighborhoods, and some whose homes didn't burn say it's like living in a hazmat zone. Kirk Sigler, NPR News.
0: Armadillos have made it to Ohio. Last week, researchers found a dead armadillo on a roadside near Oxford, Ohio, near the Indiana border. It's the first time they've been found in the state. In the late 19th century, armadillos were only known to live in South and Central America. They reached Southern Illinois in 2017 before making it to the Buckeye State. This is NPR News from Washington.
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1: Did you know Shroud of the Avatar allows players to not only ransom player loot from victims, but to also claim trophies? 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
1: Did you know much of the concept art in Shroud of the Avatar was created by Stephen Danielli? 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

Jump, jump, jump, jump, jump, jump, jump, jump, jump, jump, jump, jump, jump, jump, jump, jump, jump, jump, jump, jump, jump, jump, jump, jump, jump, jump, jump, jump, jump, jump, jump, jump, jump, 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

0: Live from NPR News, I'm Giles Snyder. The House has approved an Iran War Powers resolution for a third time. Seven Republicans joined Democrats in the 220 to 204 vote that came late Tuesday night. It would block President Trump's ability to continue military action against Iran without congressional approval. It now heads to the Senate. Earlier Tuesday, Republican Kentucky Congressman Thomas Massie moved to impeach Defense Secretary Pete Hegseth, accusing Hegseth of abusing his office by waging the war without Congress's okay. The Pentagon's Inspector General, meanwhile, says that the U.S. spent at least $33 billion on the war with Iran through the month of June. But NPR's Aya Batrari reports the analysis does not include all U.S. damage costs.
1: The report to Congress by the Pentagon's watchdog does not include estimated costs of damage to bases across the Gulf where U.S. troops have been attacked by Iran. But the Inspector General's report says U.S. Central Command has reported Iranian strikes damaging and destroying hundreds of buildings and structures at U.S. bases across eight countries, and that dozens of U.S. aircraft were destroyed or damaged during the war. Iran's Revolutionary Guard says it attacked bases that U.S. forces were using during the past 7 months of conflict. The report also assessed $184 million in damages from Iran's attacks on U.S. embassies and consulates in Iraq, Kuwait, and Saudi Arabia. Aya Batrawi, NPR News, Dubai.
0: FBI Director Kash Patel was on Capitol Hill Tuesday, where he clashed with members of the Senate Judiciary Committee in response to a question about hiring policy changes. Patel defended the Bureau's hiring standards, saying he eliminated bestiality as an automatic disqualifier because he did not want to bar trafficking victims from applying for FBI jobs. The families of the 67 people killed in last year's mid-air collision over Washington, D.C., pushing Congress and regulators for action. NPR's Joel Rose reports they joined lawmakers and safety investigators at a rally on Capitol Hill Tuesday.
2: Doug Lane lost his wife and son when an American Airlines regional jet collided with an Army Black Hawk helicopter last year. Lane joined with other victims' families calling on Congress and federal regulators to take action.
3: We can tell their stories. We can ask questions. We can push for answers. We can demand action. But we cannot do everybody else's work for them.
2: The families were joined by the head of the National Transportation Safety Board, which is pushing federal aviation regulators to do more. Congress is still deadlocked over competing safety proposals that passed the House and Senate, but Senator Ted Cruz said he hopes to pass a bill during the lame duck session after the midterm elections. Joel Rose, NPR News, Washington.
0: The death toll in a fiery helicopter crash in Los Angeles is rising. Officials now say three people are dead, including at least one on the ground. The crash happened near a deadly bus crash in the Chatsworth suburb. This is NPR. The Kennedy Center Board of Directors voted Tuesday to close the venue. The vote came minutes after a federal judge again blocked the board from adding President Trump's name on the building or on the grounds. President Trump says the Justice Department will appeal the judge's ruling, and he's also vowing to cancel a planned renovation unless the dispute over his name is reversed by a higher court. The Chief Justice of the New Hampshire Supreme Court is resigning following an ethics investigation. The justice accused of steering a payout to a top aide from New Hampshire Public Radio. Todd Bookman reports.
4: Gordon McDonald was appointed chief of the five-member court in 2021. Last year, a whistleblower accused him of helping to orchestrate an irregular personnel move for a top aide. That employee was laid off and then rehired just 48 hours later into a new job, allowing her to cash out nearly $50,000 in accrued sick and vacation time. McDonald was cleared of any criminal wrongdoing, but an ethics probe found he violated the state's code of conduct. McDonald's decision to step down clears the way for Republican Governor Kelly Ayotte to name his replacement. It isn't clear if that will come before November's election. For NPR News, I'm Todd Bookman in Concord, New Hampshire.
0: Investors waiting for a decision from the Federal Reserve on interest rates. The central bank widely expected to announce Wednesday a hike in its key short-term rate to fight inflation, putting the Fed at odds with demands by President Trump. Ahead of the announcement, stocks in Asia are mixed after losses on Wall Street. I'm Joel Snyder. This is NPR News.
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And this is Lunch, coming to you live from Deltona, Florida. Here are the dynamic duo themselves, Laz and Jack.

0: Greetings, everybody. This is Les.
1: And this is Jack. Welcome to another edition of Lunch with Les and Jack, where we interpret the Shroud of the Avatar news so you don't have to do anything other than question your own personal life choices and ours, because they deserve to be questioned. Giveaways are open. 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Then come over to my side, twitch.tv/CitAssist and bang, the bootay. Yes. And don't forget, you can always tip 300 bits if you're looking for a Steam key. If you want to change the programming and maybe play some marbles or do something else, you can either tip 500 bits or sub. And or whenever we hit 500 plus bits, we will play some marbles or something like that. And 500 like bits where sub gets in on the monthly supporter race over on Laz's side. Yes.
0: Absolutely. Welcome to today's show, boys and girls. It is 2 for Tuesday here on NBNN, September 15th, 2026. Playing inside and outside the Chaos Shard currently. Yeah. Actually, we're on both shards, but you know, we have to give away those other giveaways, and we can only do that on the regular shard. But I haven't really noticed. Oh, here he is, pushing a new release soon. Thank you, Chris.
1: Yes, and Chris did join our Discord yesterday.
0: Yes, and I was hoping he would be here today where I could just tell him in person that you're more than welcome to jump into voice channel and chat with us about the things we're talking about now that you are a member. And, of course, put you as Catnip Games. I finally actually changed that from Portalarium to Catnip Games about a month ago.
1: Finally.
0: As, of course, Nurse Justin still has her own category for herself, but,
1: Yes.
0: Yes, indeed. But, excuse me. I'm looking at the, nameplate and it looks a little better today.
1: Which nameplate?
0: The nameplate over my head compared to yesterday where it was, a grayish.
1: Oh, it's still gray.
0: It's still a grayish color. It doesn't seem as white, but it's actually, a little bit more readable now than it was. It's more whitish.
1: The real question is, can we actually edit that in the theme editor?
0: And what? Give your own personal flair on it, basically?
1: Hell yeah.
0: Well, I don't know. It's an ask.
1: Yeah.
0: But speaking of asks, a couple other things I came across yesterday while we were talking about stuff. If you recall, we were talking about the player vendors. And one of the things that you had mentioned to me was that you couldn't granularly take anything off the player vendor because everything I had put there previously doesn't allow you to do that. And after the show, it got me to thinking that with all the items I have, 89 items, it would be great to have a remove all button back into your inventory.
1: Well, you can drag them all over there.
0: Can you do that? I guess you could, right?
1: Yeah.
0: I guess you could use the old Windows trick of, does that actually do that? No, you can't do that.
1: Yes.
0: the listings, and let's see if I do that. Yeah, see, it doesn't allow you to do them all. Does not allow you to do them all, just the one you click on and reclaim. What? So, yeah.
1: That, I removed all of my listings yesterday.
0: How did you do that?
1: You have to just drag it over to your site.
0: To the inventory?
1: Yes.
0: Yeah, not allowing me to do it.
1: I just removed everything from that I currently have up for sale.
0: Are
1: you trying to drag it to your inventory or the left-hand window?
0: Both.
1: Should be able to do it to the left-hand window.
0: Yeah.
1: Your name is Technical Difficulties for a
0: reason. I'm telling you, I'm doing it on screen for everybody to see. I try and drag them all over, and it doesn't do it. I just try a small portion. Won't do it that way.
1: It worked for me. That's all I got to say. Now, are you sure everything
2: is
1: highlighted?
2: You're doing it on the lot, right?
1: Oh, here, let me go. I have to go look at Laz's stream and mute this shit so that way I can laugh at him for doing things incorrectly.
2: You wouldn't be that you wouldn't have permission to deal with it.
0: It is Jack's vendor.
1: Are you on my listings tab?
0: What do you mean? You said you removed everything in there, so you have three items. You have three items on there, so you didn't remove everything.
1: I removed it. I already relisted it. Are you on? You are not on my listings. Go to my listings.
0: Mean? What do you mean your listings?
1: There's a tab. There's a tab that says my listings. It's the third tab.
0: My listings. Okay. Well, I was on the buy tab. Okay. Well, that's a different story.
1: Yeah. Operator error here.
0: Now, still doesn't let me do it.
1: What the fuck did you close it for? You didn't even try to bring it up. Go to my listings.
0: Yeah.
1: Oh, you currently have no listings. That's why.
0: What do you mean I have no listings? I have 84 listings on here.
1: No, you're not on my listings. Go to my listings.
0: I am on my listings.
1: To wait for this.
0: My listings.
1: My side, you are on buy. Okay. Now, highlight something. Remember, I have to wait 6 seconds and then drag it to the left window. Hold down the shift key. You only have one item selected.
0: Ah, okay. That did work. Okay, that worked.
1: Yeah, Laz doesn't know how to multiple select things.
0: Well, I was multiple selecting them, but I was in the buy window where I usually do everything from. You know, but that works. That works. But hey, remove all your items would still work a lot easier. Just a sick button. Now
1: you can go sort your scrolls.
0: Yeah.
1: Beside all items is the search box.
0: And Sean, the reason why I wouldn't do it from the locate vendor items is because, I'll show you that right now too. It would be, I think, let's see. I don't know which vendor I would be emptying out if I did that. And basically I want to go vendor by vendor, but now I know how to do that, again. You'll notice that I have vendors already working, all over the place. And as it's doing all these, it doesn't tell me or differentiate one vendor in Owl's Head from the next vendor in Owl's Head, as you're noticing here. Just says the location and doesn't... take your time, Chris. I know you got to feed yourself and Maxine and probably the wife if she's home. But you'll notice that It doesn't also give me option to sort this by location either. So while it may be easy to pull these off all vendor items, it doesn't actually give me an ideal way off the all vendors listing.
1: How did you get to your vendor listing?
0: The window selector, all vendor listings.
1: Well, that's vendor listings and zoned.
0: Locate player vendor items.
1: Okay, that's very, very, very well named.
0: Yeah, it is. You know, compared to locate all my items.
1: Hey, man, no.
0: Yeah, search all my stuff.
1: Storage.
2: Are you guys on the other the server?
0: Chaos Shard.
1: Chaos?
2: I know Chaos, but are you on a dev
0: server? Not the QA server. No. The Chaos server.
1: Yes.
0: And now I'm over encumbered, thankfully. But let's go
1: go sell your put your scrolls up for sale.
0: Yeah, I got to, where the hell is that? Consumables. And then.
1: Just do a search for scrolls and then start stacking the stuff.
0: Yeah, I'm just consolidating stacks.
1: Yes.
0: Can I consolidate? No. Okay, so now I have 4,000 recall scrolls, 1,000. So now I can go back to that vendor and just put one stack of each now.
1: Correct.
0: So that will get us
1: to six items from 100 or almost 200.
0: Yeah.
1: Whenever we fully stock the vendors.
0: $4,500, sell individually at 150 gold each.
1: Yes.
0: Oh, holy crap. That stack is worth 675,000 if they were sold together. That was recall. Teleport to friend. I'll just put 800 because put those over there, sell individually. Yeah, see, that makes things.
1: I need to adjust my opacity. Actually, I need to change from my theme to something that's a little bit better than the purple.
0: And then that makes our vendor out here so much easier with six items instead of a whole list, and leaves us plenty of room to list a bunch of other items that instead of taking up 100 and 100 each in stacks of 20, stacks of 25, 50, hundreds, now people can just come along and buy independently and buy from the stacks. And now, when the server goes live, then I can go vendor to vendor and remove all the stackable stuff and put them all in stacks instead of having, because I used to have to list those potions, recipes, any of those stackable items. And it used to be had to be listed one at a time, which took up slots on the vendors, which made that 200 slot limitation really tough to manage. This is going to make life so much easier. I mean, we've been waiting for this for a long time, and now we've got it. Six items, each of us selling the three different types of scrolls, and leaves 194 slots open now. So, I mean, that is absolutely terrific. And again, I was doing it wrong. My listings is the place to go and pull it from. Again, technical difficulties, but, very, very cool. But a button would still be easier.
1: Yeah.
0: And the other thing, I guess we got to wait for Chris to get back now.
1: What do you want to? We can do whatever.
0: Yeah, well, it doesn't make sense to show off the crafting that doesn't seem to function quite well, or the oh, here he is.
1: What do you crafting that doesn't
0: function? Okay, so crafting I'm having hard times with, and again, might be me, might not be me, but
1: it's always
0: say,
1: you.
0: Say we come over here and I open this chest. Okay, first off, you always have to seem to click this use container for crafting. My feelings is once it's checked, it should always be checked. And, you know.
1: Hold on. Oracle. Bug report.
0: I don't know if that's a bug.
1: Laz's NPC.
2: Hey, guys.
1: DMC recruiter.
0: Yeah, take it easy, Lomir. And then use lot storage and only list craftable, but it shows me that I have all this stuff, but when I try and create, it did do for the recall scrolls this time. It wasn't doing that prior. Teleport the friend.
1: Technical difficulties.
0: Okay. It wasn't doing that prior. But the main point of this is the quick crafting versus regular crafting. Here is 5. And of course, it goes across the screen, goes across the screen, goes across the screen. And again, when we were talking about quick crafting with no experience, what that was the wish list is when you do the 5 and do the same thing. I'm going to do recalls. I don't want batches of 12. Teleport the friend. I'm going to do 5. It still has a bar. It still takes a second. The idea behind the quick craft, no experience, is if I tell it to quick 5, it should do the 5 in one run or 100 in one run, not go 1, 2, 3, 4, 5. It's still a time sink, which really defeats the purpose of the quick craft, no experience. My 2 cents. It's not quite as long.
1: Another bug on your fucking NPC.
0: What NPC?
1: Get your fucking BMC recruiter off my property.
0: Is the BMC recruiter on your property again?
1: Yes.
0: Where is she?
1: It's right here.
0: I don't see her. No, that's a network error. I see her over here. She's standing over here on my screen. That's a network code error.
1: I am jumping on her right now.
0: Yeah, I'm watching her walk over here, as everybody will probably see. She's all the way over here on my screen.
1: And I can even bring up the conversation with her.
0: Yeah, I bet you can. She actually just walked into my house. She's in my house.
1: Yeah.
0: Yeah. Imagine that, Chris. Some network code problems as this.
1: Okay, so here's a screenshot from mine.
0: Yeah. And she's walking over here.
1: Source of truth problems related to network code.
0: Now, is she walking for you, or is she just standing there?
1: She's standing there because I engaged her in a conversation, but earlier she was back over
0: because
1: here.
0: Because now she's walking here, and now she's stopped right here where I am.
1: Yeah.
0: Yeah, this happens all the time.
1: And this is where the, like, in combat, this exact same scenario can occur as well, where people are swinging at completely different things. That's why I wanted the source of truth for locations of things to be server side.
0: Yeah.
1: And now Chris is probably going, if he's on the Chaos Shard, going to zone to one of us and see what's going on.
0: Well, he'll see it the way he sees it. He won't see it how either one of us sees it. if he zones to the scene, now the recruiter is standing in that doorway right there. She's right here.
1: She has come off the box, and she is on my lot.
0: Yeah, that's funny. As Jack is showing, he's here, standing on his boxes.
1: Yeah, and I did bug report the, I believe, the crafting without XP is not instant craft. It's not doing the entire bulk of it.
0: Yeah, it still does them individually instead of doing, you know, if you pick 100, I only pick 5 just as a low number. But also what I was having a problem with was when I clicked on use lot storage, initially it wasn't always picking up, you know, like right now I just opened the crafting station and I've got absolutely no lot storage, you know. Whereas it should be picking up everything on my lot. Am I correct in that, Chris?
1: Everything on your lot.
0: In-town NPCs. Not actually NPCs per se, Chris. We'll give you an example. If we come back over here to the lot. Let's go back over to the lot for a second here, Jack. A lot of times...
1: That is one of his inky NPCs.
0: Yeah, but on the other shard, on this shard, on the live server, let me get you to click over to that real quick. What happens a lot of times is Lomir will like sit right here at this couch, and he'll sit here, and I'll see him sitting here. But where Jack sees him sitting is out here by the lot sign. And Jack will be able to go over to the lot sign and engage him at the lot sign where I can just engage him from my seat regularly where he's,
1: about that day where we were in combat and I was like hitting you from like over here?
0: Right. Well, again, that's the point is even though Lomir would be standing over here or sitting over here, if you went to the lot sign, you could engage him in combat from where
1: That is network code and where things are actually located.
0: Yeah, I have some solicitor at my door.
1: Da, da, da, da, da, da, da. That number. I need that number. And why do I?
0: But we don't know why that happens, but it does.
1: Shroud math.
0: Shroud logic.
1: Hello. Hey, we've had that term for a long time. Might as well use it appropriately.
0: Hey, dude, go away. I'm not answering the door. You got the idea.
1: Now I'm no longer underweight.
0: Don't know what you're selling, don't care what you're selling.
1: Yeah, and that's where... source of truth has to be server as far as mob location as well as in PvP mode player location.
0: As Chris says,
1: Chris, I mean, NPCs suck so much.
0: talking about. That's right. Shroud math. Yeah, volume on that could be better. I guess that's probably my volume setting, so I shouldn't say.
1: No, there's a difference in voice volumes depending on what speech you're using, so they're not normalized.
0: Yeah, but, you know, like, you know, that's still lower than the game volume. Hit that again.
3: The math ain't mathing. Welcome to Crowd Math.
0: Yeah. Because I have my main volume all the way down in Windows.
1: What's your catchphrase? Well, if your master volume is way down, then it doesn't matter where it's at.
0: Well, I'm going to change the music down lower so I can put up the main volume. Shroud math. All right, hit that again now.
4: No shiny.
0: Yeah, that's a lot better. Just to have it so that, yeah.
5: Yeah. New that shiny. Shroud baby.
6: Shroud of the Havatar?
5: I love this shit.
0: There you go. Yes.
1: Okay. Okay, so we're... Oh, yeah, Kirby vacuum cleaners were definitely...

0: We have another question for Chris, which is, what t-shirts were you referring to in Discord? I am curious.
1: He created new t-shirts for chaos stuff and the rebirth.
0: Well, I assume that, but I couldn't see anywhere where he actually said that. He just said he tried to order some, and I couldn't find where he said what he had made or... Yeah, all that good stuff.
1: You wanted a screenshot of the shirts that he was giving away?
0: Oh, do you have one?
1: No.
0: Oh. And then, of course, my next question is, when you get the extra larges, let me know, because I probably want one or two. I'm not like...
1: Dragon Con.
0: Yeah, so? He's still got shirts he's got to get rid of.
2: Yes.
0: Yeah, I went to the release party and didn't get a t-shirt until later on that year, yeah, which I didn't get at the release party.
1: I never got the shirt for the release party.
0: Yeah, I got it at SotaCon 2019, and yeah.
1: I never got it. It doesn't really matter.
0: Oh, no, it's Sin. Yeah, I'm doing okay. Can't complain. Dialysis has been doing me good, and I am officially... retired these days, so you know, from the whole job market and all that good stuff. So you know, this is what I do besides this and going to dialysis three times a week. But it is that time of the day is where we go ahead and give away some goodies to you good girls and boys out there, where we're gonna pull two streamer bundles. Don't forget to pull two.
1: It's a good thing that there is that second window to not cancel it, where I can sit there and say, "Pah!" Yeah.
3: How much and for the Lomir. Little horse? The mounts. How much for the mounts?
0: Lomir and Patosh. Yeah, so
1: both screens.
0: So that is one good thing that you have to now go ahead and verify that. So if you forgot to go ahead and do it.
1: Yes. It saved me that time.
0: Yeah, I bet it did.
1: Yes.
0: All right, as we go ahead and...
1: Both of us. I will say that, hey, Laz, we can remain AFK seated on the Chaos Shard.
0: I know, I've been telling you that. I've actually tested it out.
1: I've verified that.
0: Yes. Yeah, well, I know, I already did. That's why I was asking you yesterday, have you tested it? Because I had, and it's wonderful to be able to stay seated and not get kicked to the sign or not get teleported into the ether or, you know, have to do a scene change while you're just sitting there doing nothing.
1: Yeah, all the stuff.
0: Yeah, we did the AFK message yesterday. Mine says gone fishing. Yes. It was shrouded a fish.
1: Fishitar. Hmm. Yes.
0: I don't know. Did I just send... Yeah, I just sent those on the right chart because there are no bundle bags right here on the Chaos Shard since you wiped most of the lot the other day.
1: I want to know, how the fuck are you still moving cheese?
0: Why?
1: You've already moved cheese.
0: Pick it up, pick it up and move it.
1: That's two...
0: Yeah, I did that one intentionally, though.
1: Every single. I moved the sausage.
0: You should make them all locked to private so I can't pick them up anymore. That's what you should do.
1: If I could apply that to the entire lot, I would.
0: Yeah. Yes, Crafty Method, the Chaos Shard is open to the public at this time.
1: Well, partially. You can't do /tester.
0: Well, you got to have a tester's account to do that.
1: Yeah, yeah. But you can log in and you can play around with stuff.
0: Yeah, you can run around, you can check all the mechanics out that we're talking about and see what's new, how the new functional stuff is.
1: Yeah.
0: Flash tester is a command for

0: the testers so that they can do things like change their settings and test out skills and combats and
1: skills.
0: Yeah, stuff like that.
1: Which is what every single person should have on the QA server.
0: Permanently.
1: Permanently. But the fun thing is also the slash Oracle command. It is not in the window pane as of yet.
0: Request
1: on the QA. This is where you can actually report bugs and do everything else. You can also ask about gameplay mechanics. You can ask silly questions like, what is truth? And it might give you a proper answer.
0: All right. I'm asking, where is Stanley?
1: What?
0: Where is Stanley? Don't you remember those guys who did
1: a whole hour of
0: where is Stanley because they couldn't find him because he wasn't by the road?
1: Yeah. I have asked your compass and map to point the way. The fun part is he's not in this scene. He's in what?
0: Sultan.
1: Sultan? Yeah.
0: Well, let's go to Sultan and ask that question. Let's go see what happens when we ask that question in Sultan.
1: Okay, hold on. I got to stand up half an hour for the player to stand up.
0: I'm just going to go to the town crier and see. God, you know how long it's been since I've been to Sultan? Soul Town.
1: Ask the Oracle the time. Oh, we haven't checked whether or not the in-game seasons actually match up yet.
0: Okay, achievement unlocked. Okay, Oracle. Does the same thing work?
1: It didn't actually do it.
0: Yeah, it doesn't know where Stanley is.
1: Yeah, I'm standing in front of Stanley right now.
0: Are you? I went to the town crier.
1: Yeah. Oh, and this is a fun one that I bug reported yesterday. Shadows are not being overwritten properly.
0: Here's Stanley.
1: Yeah, there's Stanley, but I don't see anything on my map, and I do not see anything on the compass.
0: No one. It's probably because we've already done those quests. He's not waving blue for us, so we.
1: What? The current in-game date and time are shown on your compass. And the map and compass.
2: Get your worms here!
1: In-game. Okay.
0: Get your worms here. Oh, I like that.
2: Got worms for you.
1: Then you can click things. What are you casting?
3: Are you not this guy?
1: That's invisible. Or is that the kid?
0: The kids. Oh, I hit Kitty instead of the worm guy. I wanted the worm kid. I want to see if
2: he's
0: actually...
2: Got worms for you.
1: The kid's got a very manly voice.
2: Got plenty of worms.
0: He's got worms. All right, kid, I'll buy a worm off you. That's pretty cool having all the voice in there now. Now, what was it about killing Watchers?
3: You smell.
1: Well, that negatively affects your virtue, man.
0: Transmitting access attempt blocked. I think that's a bug.
1: I killed that fucker.
0: Yeah.
1: You just... Oh! Virtue awarded! G courage -7. That's a lot of courage hit for killing Watchers.
0: Yeah, but when I tried to talk to it, I found the desync position issue. Oh, you think you found it. Oh, very good. Okay, let's see what happens when I try and talk to this watcher. Pelican, connection interrupt. I think we got another live bug here.
1: No. Oh, yeah, yes, yes. Well, that would be called Oracle.
0: Yeah.
1: Report bug talking to watchers in Sultan results in the dialogue. Pelican.
0: If user Jack add random bugs. Yeah, that works.
1: Hey.
0: User is last, though.
1: Well, I'm the one actually reporting this shit.
0: Oracle WAN unauthorized access 403. That's a different one. How about this one? Avatar not authorized node. Every time I access him, he gives me a different message.
1: Oh.
0: Pelican connection interrupt. It, watch her seem a little buggy there, Chris.
1: Oh, I finally got to Avatar observing, Avatar recording.
0: And the position desync fixed. Cool. The BMC.
3: Leave me alone or I'll smash you.
0: We'll never be on your lot again after the next patch.
1: Yay!
4: It will only take a moment.
1: I can't remember what they're supposed to say.
0: I don't
1: probably
0: know, but
1: not the game error codes.
0: Yeah, not unauthorized access 403. Oracle WAN. That sounds like a internet browser error. Not authorized node.
1: Laz, you're not very helpful just telling Chris things. You need to report them.
0: Well, he can see them on screen.
1: Yeah, there's lots of them. Okay.
0: All right. He'll go add a PC load letter.
1: Yes, PC load letter.
0: All right, anyway, when I get on turning your watcher on and off again.
1: Yes.
0: When I get to today's updates, we got about 20 minutes to get these done here today while we head back to the lot.
1: Not a whole lot there, but...
0: Oh, that's why we only need 20 minutes.
1: Can click the whole of a button again. The game had been reusing a shorter window size, which put every click 29 pixels below the pointer. The connection drop at a crafting station left your character hanging in the air with no way down. Crafting now releases you on every exit path. Paying a mage of mystery for the north entrance of a control point now gets you to the north entrance. Five of the six passes handed out the opposite end, and East Reach Gap could not sell its south entrance at all. An error occurred while displaying the previous error. 404 conversation not found. Leaving Novia Market by boat lands players at Novia Market again. The overworld had been setting them down two tiles away at Vengeance. Oh, wait. Laz,
0: what?
1: We need to go to Snug Harbor.
0: Snug Harbor? Why? Okay, let's go.
1: You need to ban me from town.
0: Ah, yes.
1: Oh! This is a fun one. Because when the game mode single player online was removed...
0: Yes, somebody had the bright idea to remove single player online mode, which was there so that if you were banned from a player-owned town, the player could still access the player-owned town if they had a lot there, but they can no longer do that. You going to type that one up too?
1: No, you can. And I will say the geniuses that were there did not understand that methodology.
0: Okay, let me ban Cynicist. Are you here? You're here now. Okay,
1: I've been here longer than you have.
0: I'm sure you have. Manage town access. Are you on the town at all? No, not anymore. So go to the ban list. Add Jack.
1: Is this planner not solid?
0: Bam!
1: I have been banned from this town.
0: Watch, it'll be fixed.
1: Oh no! Dun, dun, dun, dun, dun, dun, dun, dun, dun. Yeah. Okay, I'm going to Novia.
0: Are you actually going to Novia, or are you... getting okay. stuck.
1: Yeah, that's Journey's End. Now we're at Snug Harbor.
0: You know what I find very interesting? Is that I'm hearing game music and it's not my town music. Oh, there it goes.
1: Bug report that. Slash.
0: No, it came on just as I said that.
1: Okay. Oh, I have the now... I've got the 51%. You have been banned. You may enter this town in single player mode only. Oh, come on. Come on. Screenshot that.
0: Yeah, screenshot that and put that in there.
1: Yeah, that is in our chat.
0: Yeah.
1: Now it's back to Novia building map.
0: Yeah, single player mode only no longer exists. Somebody took that out the game.
1: Yes.
0: And then while we're here, let me go unban you so you can get back here.
1: I'm back to 50% because my character is waiting to leave the previous scene.
0: Yeah. But I want to see something since you're here. Let's get you unbanned so you can actually return. I need to town. Where's town? There's town access. Unban him. Remove that user. Okay, you're now unbanned, so you can actually make your way back.
1: I'm at 52% for waiting for my character to leave the previous scene. Oh, exciting gameplay!
0: Oh. Yeah, but now what's happening is the game music is 53%. Is overpowering the town music, which I don't think it should be doing.
1: Oh, slash Oracle, report a bug in a POT with a jukebox thingy. It is playing the in-game music and not the audio from the jukebox, or the town jukebox, whatever it's called. Hello. And then it will be things like, why aren't we both listening to the same song?
0: That's the one I wanted to test right now.
1: Well, I mean, I'm at 55%. 56.

0: And the fun part is can't do anything other than actually quit out of the game.
1: I just have to quit.
2: The jukebox should negate the game music.
0: Okay, well, while I'm trying to load back into the game, combat decks no longer take off gear they cannot find. A deck that remembered a piece missing from your backpack emptied that slot and saved the change. So the gear was still off after a reload. The slot.
2: Yeah, and if you think you know it caused that one before you leave, can you figure out why Jack and I hear different music playing even though we're in the same scene? We'd appreciate it.
0: I am hitting play while I read things. Our player reported the vigor bar and the character sheet disagreeing about the same bonus. 100 against half a row, both numbers were right, and neither said what it was measuring against. Both of you now. Reset positions no longer drops the quest tracker on your own buff icons, and a tracker you've never moved now steps aside.
2: Oh, you know what? Head on its own. What? I think I might have been mistaken there. I think the volume from the other game was what I was hearing.
0: Yeah. Player dungeons logging in inside your dungeon no longer breaks spell targeting, pets, and monster pathing until you leave and come back. Gathering pass limits now follow the meticulous collection. Two passes, a node with none of it up at 12 and 75%. So landing every swing no longer pays everyone the same. You land on the floor again. The ground search that places you when you log in. All right, gotta re-accept everything. And resume on the overworld map. Player vendors now answer you from horseback, clicking a stall while mounted, used to refuse and make you dismount first. Oh, the way doors and teleporters stopped doing a while ago. And Cone of Cold Chill now lands on what it hits. And the fist spells and close range elementals hit chilled targets harder.
3: Da, da, da, da, da, da, da.
0: Will I actually get in?
2: Where are you going now? Are you trying to get it back into Snug Harbor, or are you coming back to that?
0: I'm trying to get into the game.
2: Just into the game.
0: Oh, man. Lighting bugs.
2: Bug. All right. Let's see. What else we got here?
0: Okay. Hold on. Let me go make sure that the game music over here is off. I'm waiting. I'm at 64%. 65%. 67%. 68. 98. And I need to up the volume on. I hear the game volume.
2: Yeah, well,
0: I do not hear Shooter Jennings.
2: You're in Owl's Head, that's why.
0: No, I'm in Snug Harbor.
2: Oh, sorry. But you do hear the game music, so that was actually valid.
0: Yes.
2: Okay.
0: Okay, until I run over
2: the jukebox.
0: Towards the jukebox.
2: And just stand there for a minute.
0: The broadcast automated phonograph, the town one. And
2: just stand there for a minute. Tell me if the game music starts playing over it again.
0: Well, I don't see you in this scene.
2: I'm not. I came back to the lot. Oh. I mean, I can come back real quick. and just see what's playing for you compared to what's playing for me.
0: Hey, man, I got it cranked up.
2: I'll be there in just a moment.
0: Okay, ta-da. I am listening to Shades and Hues.
2: Okay. And I'm listening to Small Town Wild Woman. I don't even know if that's the right.
0: Hold on, let me turn down the volume. Say what?
2: He was singing Small Town Wild Woman. I don't know what the name of that one is.
0: Okay. Small Town Wild Woman is... Small Town Wild Woman, Where's Your Mama Now? That's the beginning of Shades and Hues.
2: Okay. So, I am going to... Stop it.
0: But
2: and then I'm gonna tell it to play.
0: I'm still listening to it.
2: Yeah, Shades and Hues is what's playing now, so.
0: Well, that's the same song.
2: Yeah. Well, I stopped it and started it again, so. But that's what I'm hearing.
0: Mine didn't stop.
2: That's really weird. And for some reason, I can't switch songs. It used to be I could just click on one of the songs. Yeah, okay, I have to stop it and start it again. Hey, tell me what you're hearing now.
0: Shades and Hues still.
2: Okay, I'm listening to DRUNK, Drunk.
0: I think I'm in the last verse now or something like that.

0: Yeah, tomorrow we should probably do some dungeons and see if I change dungeon rooms, do you get that funky trapped in the wall shit? Yeah.
1: Or are they still so disconnected that you can see all over the world?
0: Yeah, Tina, whatever is playing on the jukebox just should be playing in the town. It shouldn't matter, you know, when you come in. If it's playing on the jukebox, that's what should be playing in town. As you can see, D-R-U-N-K is playing, so he shouldn't be listening to something else.
1: I just finished Shades and Hues.
0: Yeah.
1: And now I'm listening to...
0: If it's not D-R-U-N-K, then it's playing you something totally different. Is that one of my merchants?
1: I'm wild and my woman is crazy.
0: Yeah.
1: Yeah, that's what I'm listening to right now. So, yeah, completely different songs.
0: Yeah. So, yeah, it's not even playing, but...
2: Welcome to my humble store.
0: Oh, look, so NPC vendors work... Alexa, stop.
1: So... Run down here, Les.
0: Yeah.
1: Like, run right around here.
0: And I then hear come frogs. Back up.
1: Yeah. And now I'm listening to the one with Richard Garriott narrating. Well, for player owned towns, the jukebox is supposed to be the source of truth for the
0: Yeah, well, Fast Horses and Good Hideouts is what's actually playing.
1: Yeah. Nope. The news so you don't have to. But yeah.
0: All right.
1: Okay, time for us to get out of here because we are way past our time. And Lomir and Patash again, because those are the only two in on my side.
0: I have three on my side. So Lomir and Christ Pallid are getting mine.
1: Yeah. So that is mailed out. And then my Steam key is not going to Lomir. It's going to Tina. And Tina is getting a copy of a game. No idea what it is yet because that page is refreshing. The Zombie Army Trilogy! Congratulations to Tina, getting to 30 games.
0: Very cool. Very cool. And let me go ahead and see who posed the giveaway. Pick our final winner, and that's going to Lomir. Is Lomir here?
1: Nope. He is not. For the day, so.
0: He actually got back. Yeah, he was just typing. He's probably typing from the car. So I'm going to see what the game is. And he will either decide to keep it or give it back tomorrow. So he's going to get a copy of Choo Choo Charles going out to Lomir. And let's see what Choo Choo Charles is worth while we wrap it up here for today. That's 90% off for $1.99. Typically a $20 game, $19.99 going to Lomir. So thank you all for joining us here as we test the Chaos server out and chat with Chris and get some of the little nitpicky things that we have taken care of. We do appreciate that. But again, it's QOL for everybody when these things get fixed. So again, all great stuff and just great to be able to test this out as we're doing it. So we will be back tomorrow right here on NBNN. Till then, I'm Laz.
1: I'm Jack.
0: And this is NBNN. Have a great day, everybody. We'll see you all tomorrow.

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1: Hi, this is Winfield. There is something really fishy going on in Britannia, and we don't know what it is. You got to be listening to WRFB right now.

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1: Did you know Shroud of the Avatar features taming skills? Acquire or craft a taming collar and summoning whistle, then use your tame creature skill on a skill level appropriate tameable creature. Tamers can even sell their pets to other players.
0: This has been a community announcement for W.

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1: Live from NPR News, I'm Giles Snyder. The House has approved an Iran War Powers resolution for a third time. Seven Republicans joined Democrats in the 220 to 204 vote that came late Tuesday night. It would block President Trump's ability to continue military action against Iran without congressional approval. It now heads to the Senate. Earlier Tuesday, Republican Kentucky Congressman Thomas Massie moved to impeach Defense Secretary Pete Hegseth, accusing Hegseth of abusing his office by waging the war without Congress's okay. The Pentagon's Inspector General, meanwhile, says that the U.S. spent at least $33 billion on the war with Iran through the month of June. But NPR's Aya Batrari reports the analysis does not include all U.S. damage costs.
2: The report to Congress by the Pentagon's watchdog does not include estimated costs of damage to bases across the Gulf where U.S. troops have been attacked by Iran. But the Inspector General's report says U.S. Central Command has reported Iranian strikes damaging and destroying hundreds of buildings and structures at U.S. bases across eight countries, and that dozens of U.S. aircraft were destroyed or damaged during the war. Iran's Revolutionary Guard says it attacked bases that U.S. forces were using during the past 7 months of conflict. The report also assessed $184 million in damages from Iran's attacks on U.S. embassies and consulates in Iraq, Kuwait, and Saudi Arabia. Aya Batrawi, NPR News, Dubai.
1: FBI Director Kash Patel was on Capitol Hill Tuesday, where he clashed with members of the Senate Judiciary Committee in response to a question about hiring policy changes. Patel defended the Bureau's hiring standards, saying he eliminated bestiality as an automatic disqualifier because he did not want to bar trafficking victims from applying for FBI jobs. The families of the 67 people killed in last year's mid-air collision over Washington, D.C., pushing Congress and regulators for action. NPR's Joel Rose reports they joined lawmakers and safety investigators at a rally on Capitol Hill Tuesday.
3: Doug Lane lost his wife and son when an American Airlines regional jet collided with an Army Black Hawk helicopter last year. Lane joined with other victims' families calling on Congress and federal regulators to take action.
4: We can tell their stories. We can ask questions. We can push for answers. We can demand action. But we cannot do everybody else's work for them.
3: The families were joined by the head of the National Transportation Safety Board, which is pushing federal aviation regulators to do more. Congress is still deadlocked over competing safety proposals that passed the House and Senate, but Senator Ted Cruz said he hopes to pass a bill during the lame duck session after the midterm elections. Joel Rose, NPR News, Washington.
1: The death toll in a fiery helicopter crash in Los Angeles is rising. Officials now say three people are dead, including at least one on the ground. The crash happened near a deadly bus crash in the Chatsworth suburb. This is NPR. The Kennedy Center Board of Directors voted Tuesday to close the venue. The vote came minutes after a federal judge again blocked the board from adding President Trump's name on the building or on the grounds. President Trump says the Justice Department will appeal the judge's ruling, and he's also vowing to cancel a planned renovation unless the dispute over his name is reversed by a higher court. The Chief Justice of the New Hampshire Supreme Court is resigning following an ethics investigation. The justice accused of steering a payout to a top aide from New Hampshire Public Radio. Todd Bookman reports.
5: Gordon McDonald was appointed chief of the five-member court in 2021. Last year, a whistleblower accused him of helping to orchestrate an irregular personnel move for a top aide. That employee was laid off and then rehired just 48 hours later into a new job, allowing her to cash out nearly $50,000 in accrued sick and vacation time. McDonald was cleared of any criminal wrongdoing, but an ethics probe found he violated the state's code of conduct. McDonald's decision to step down clears the way for Republican Governor Kelly Ayotte to name his replacement. It isn't clear if that will come before November's election. For NPR News, I'm Todd Bookman in Concord, New Hampshire.
1: Investors waiting for a decision from the Federal Reserve on interest rates. The central bank widely expected to announce Wednesday a hike in its key short-term rate to fight inflation, putting the Fed at odds with demands by President Trump. Ahead of the announcement, stocks in Asia are mixed after losses on Wall Street. I'm Giles Snyder. This is NPR News.
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0: baila tu cuerpo, alegría, Macarena, que tu cuerpo es para dar la alegría y cosas buenas. Baila tu cuerpo, alegría, Macarena, Macarena.
1: ¡Ay!
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3: 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Try it with your books. 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

0: Live from NPR News, I'm Giles Snyder. The House has approved an Iran War Powers resolution for a third time. Seven Republicans joined Democrats in the 220 to 204 vote that came late Tuesday night. It would block President Trump's ability to continue military action against Iran without congressional approval. It now heads to the Senate. Earlier Tuesday, Republican Kentucky Congressman Thomas Massie moved to impeach Defense Secretary Pete Hegseth, accusing Hegseth of abusing his office by waging the war without Congress's okay. The Pentagon's Inspector General, meanwhile, says that the U.S. spent at least $33 billion on the war with Iran through the month of June. But NPR's Aya Batrari reports the analysis does not include all U.S. damage costs.
1: The report to Congress by the Pentagon's watchdog does not include estimated costs of damage to bases across the Gulf where U.S. troops have been attacked by Iran. But the Inspector General's report says U.S. Central Command has reported Iranian strikes damaging and destroying hundreds of buildings and structures at U.S. bases across eight countries, and that dozens of U.S. aircraft were destroyed or damaged during the war. Iran's Revolutionary Guard says it attacked bases that U.S. forces were using during the past 7 months of conflict. The report also assessed $184 million in damages from Iran's attacks on U.S. embassies and consulates in Iraq, Kuwait, and Saudi Arabia. Aya Batrawi, NPR News, Dubai.
0: FBI Director Kash Patel was on Capitol Hill Tuesday, where he clashed with members of the Senate Judiciary Committee in response to a question about hiring policy changes. Patel defended the Bureau's hiring standard, saying he eliminated bestiality as an automatic disqualifier because he did not want to bar trafficking victims from applying for FBI jobs. The families of the 67 people killed in last year's mid-air collision over Washington, D.C., pushing Congress and regulators for action. NPR's Joel Rose reports they joined lawmakers and safety investigators at a rally on Capitol Hill Tuesday.
2: Doug Lane lost his wife and son when an American Airlines regional jet collided with an Army Black Hawk helicopter last year. Lane joined with other victims' families calling on Congress and federal regulators to take action.
3: We can tell their stories. We can ask questions. We can push for answers. We can demand action. But we cannot do everybody else's work for them.
2: The families were joined by the head of the National Transportation Safety Board, which is pushing federal aviation regulators to do more. Congress is still deadlocked over competing safety proposals that passed the House and Senate, but Senator Ted Cruz said he hopes to pass a bill during the lame duck session after the midterm elections. Joel Rose, NPR News, Washington.
0: The death toll in a fiery helicopter crash in Los Angeles is rising. Officials now say three people are dead, including at least one on the ground. The crash happened near a deadly bus crash in the Chatsworth suburb. This is NPR. The Kennedy Center Board of Directors voted Tuesday to close the venue. The vote came minutes after a federal judge again blocked the board from adding President Trump's name on the building or on the grounds. President Trump says the Justice Department will appeal the judge's ruling, and he's also vowing to cancel a planned renovation unless the dispute over his name is reversed by a higher court. The Chief Justice of the New Hampshire Supreme Court is resigning following an ethics investigation. The Justice accused of steering a payout to a top aide from New Hampshire Public Radio. Todd Bookman reports.
4: Gordon McDonald was appointed chief of the five-member court in 2021. Last year, a whistleblower accused him of helping to orchestrate an irregular personnel move for a top aide. That employee was laid off and then rehired just 48 hours later into a new job, allowing her to cash out nearly $50,000 in accrued sick and vacation time. McDonald was cleared of any criminal wrongdoing, but an ethics probe found he violated the state's code of conduct. McDonald's decision to step down clears the way for Republican Governor Kelly Ayotte to name his replacement. It isn't clear if that will come before November's election. For NPR News, I'm Todd Bookman in Concord, New Hampshire.
0: Investors waiting for a decision from the Federal Reserve on interest rates. The central bank widely expected to announce Wednesday a hike in its key short-term rate to fight inflation, putting the Fed at odds with demands by President Trump. Ahead of the announcement, stocks in Asia are mixed after losses on Wall Street. I'm Giles Snyder. This is NPR News.
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0: That's true. Okay.

0: Live from NPR News, I'm Giles Snyder. The House has approved an Iran War Powers resolution for a third time. Seven Republicans joined Democrats in the 220 to 204 vote that came late Tuesday night. It would block President Trump's ability to continue military action against Iran without congressional approval. It now heads to the Senate. Earlier Tuesday, Republican Kentucky Congressman Thomas Massie moved to impeach Defense Secretary Pete Hegseth, accusing Hegseth of abusing his office by waging the war without Congress's okay. The Pentagon's Inspector General, meanwhile, says that the U.S. spent at least $33 billion on the war with Iran through the month of June. But NPR's Aya Batrari reports the analysis does not include all U.S. damage costs.
1: The report to Congress by the Pentagon's watchdog does not include estimated costs of damage to bases across the Gulf where U.S. troops have been attacked by Iran. But the Inspector General's report says U.S. Central Command has reported Iranian strikes damaging and destroying hundreds of buildings and structures at U.S. bases across eight countries, and that dozens of U.S. aircraft were destroyed or damaged during the war. Iran's Revolutionary Guard says it attacked bases that U.S. forces were using during the past 7 months of conflict. The report also assessed $184 million in damages from Iran's attacks on U.S. embassies and consulates in Iraq, Kuwait, and Saudi Arabia. Aya Batrawi, NPR News, Dubai.
0: FBI Director Kash Patel was on Capitol Hill Tuesday, where he clashed with members of the Senate Judiciary Committee in response to a question about hiring policy changes. Patel defended the Bureau's hiring standards, saying he eliminated bestiality as an automatic disqualifier because he did not want to bar trafficking victims from applying for FBI jobs. The families of the 67 people killed in last year's mid-air collision over Washington, D.C., pushing Congress and regulators for action. NPR's Joel Rose reports they joined lawmakers and safety investigators at a rally on Capitol Hill Tuesday.
2: Doug Lane lost his wife and son when an American Airlines regional jet collided with an Army Black Hawk helicopter last year. Lane joined with other victims' families calling on Congress and federal regulators to take action.
3: We can tell their stories. We can ask questions. We can push for answers. We can demand action. But we cannot do everybody else's work for them.
2: The families were joined by the head of the National Transportation Safety Board, which is pushing federal aviation regulators to do more. Congress is still deadlocked over competing safety proposals that passed the House and Senate, but Senator Ted Cruz said he hopes to pass a bill during the lame duck session after the midterm elections. Joel Rose, NPR News, Washington.
0: The death toll in a fiery helicopter crash in Los Angeles is rising. Officials now say three people are dead, including at least one on the ground. The crash happened near a deadly bus crash in the Chatsworth suburb. This is NPR. The Kennedy Center Board of Directors voted Tuesday to close the venue. The vote came minutes after a federal judge again blocked the board from adding President Trump's name on the building or on the grounds. President Trump says the Justice Department will appeal the judge's ruling, and he's also vowing to cancel a planned renovation unless the dispute over his name is reversed by a higher court. The Chief Justice of the New Hampshire Supreme Court is resigning following an ethics investigation. The Justice accused of steering a payout to a top aide from New Hampshire Public Radio. Todd Bookman reports.
4: Gordon McDonald was appointed chief of the five-member court in 2021. Last year, a whistleblower accused him of helping to orchestrate an irregular personnel move for a top aide. That employee was laid off and then rehired just 48 hours later into a new job, allowing her to cash out nearly $50,000 in accrued sick and vacation time. McDonald was cleared of any criminal wrongdoing, but an ethics probe found he violated the state's code of conduct. McDonald's decision to step down clears the way for Republican Governor Kelly Ayotte to name his replacement. It isn't clear if that will come before November's election. For NPR News, I'm Todd Bookman in Concord, New Hampshire.
0: Investors waiting for a decision from the Federal Reserve on interest rates. The central bank widely expected to announce Wednesday a hike in its key short-term rate to fight inflation, putting the Fed at odds with demands by President Trump. Ahead of the announcement, stocks in Asia are mixed after losses on Wall Street. I'm Giles Snyder. This is NPR News.
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1: Did you know most gathering skill trees feature meticulous collection abilities? Spin the wheel of chance when mining that ore, Outlander. Who knows how many additional resources you'll uncover based upon your skill.
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0: Live from NPR News, I'm Giles Snyder. The House has approved an Iran War Powers resolution for a third time. Seven Republicans joined Democrats in the 220 to 204 vote that came late Tuesday night. It would block President Trump's ability to continue military action against Iran without congressional approval. It now heads to the Senate. Earlier Tuesday, Republican Kentucky Congressman Thomas Massie moved to impeach Defense Secretary Pete Hegseth, accusing Hegseth of abusing his office by waging the war without Congress's okay. The Pentagon's Inspector General, meanwhile, says that the U.S. spent at least $33 billion on the war with Iran through the month of June. But NPR's Aya Batrari reports the analysis does not include all U.S. damage costs.
1: The report to Congress by the Pentagon's watchdog does not include estimated costs of damage to bases across the Gulf where U.S. troops have been attacked by Iran. But the Inspector General's report says U.S. Central Command has reported Iranian strikes damaging and destroying hundreds of buildings and structures at U.S. bases across eight countries, and that dozens of U.S. aircraft were destroyed or damaged during the war. Iran's Revolutionary Guard says it attacked bases that U.S. forces were using during the past 7 months of conflict. The report also assessed $184 million in damages from Iran's attacks on U.S. embassies and consulates in Iraq, Kuwait, and Saudi Arabia. Aya Batrawi, NPR News, Dubai.
0: FBI Director Kash Patel was on Capitol Hill Tuesday, where he clashed with members of the Senate Judiciary Committee in response to a question about hiring policy changes. Patel defended the Bureau's hiring standards, saying he eliminated bestiality as an automatic disqualifier because he did not want to bar trafficking victims from applying for FBI jobs. The families of the 67 people killed in last year's mid-air collision over Washington, D.C., pushing Congress and regulators for action. NPR's Joel Rose reports they joined lawmakers and safety investigators at a rally on Capitol Hill Tuesday.
2: Doug Lane lost his wife and son when an American Airlines regional jet collided with an Army Black Hawk helicopter last year. Lane joined with other victims' families calling on Congress and federal regulators to take action.
3: We can tell their stories. We can ask questions. We can push for answers. We can demand action. But we cannot do everybody else's work for them.
2: The families were joined by the head of the National Transportation Safety Board, which is pushing federal aviation regulators to do more. Congress is still deadlocked over competing safety proposals that passed the House and Senate, but Senator Ted Cruz said he hopes to pass a bill during the lame duck session after the midterm elections. Joel Rose, NPR News, Washington.
0: The death toll in a fiery helicopter crash in Los Angeles is rising. Officials now say three people are dead, including at least one on the ground. The crash happened near a deadly bus crash in the Chatsworth suburb. This is NPR. The Kennedy Center Board of Directors voted Tuesday to close the venue. The vote came minutes after a federal judge again blocked the board from adding President Trump's name on the building or on the grounds. President Trump says the Justice Department will appeal the judge's ruling, and he's also vowing to cancel a planned renovation unless the dispute over his name is reversed by a higher court. The Chief Justice of the New Hampshire Supreme Court is resigning following an ethics investigation. The justice accused of steering a payout to a top aide from New Hampshire Public Radio. Todd Bookman reports.
4: Gordon McDonald was appointed chief of the five-member court in 2021. Last year, a whistleblower accused him of helping to orchestrate an irregular personnel move for a top aide. That employee was laid off and then rehired just 48 hours later into a new job, allowing her to cash out nearly $50,000 in accrued sick and vacation time. McDonald was cleared of any criminal wrongdoing, but an ethics probe found he violated the state's code of conduct. McDonald's decision to step down clears the way for Republican Governor Kelly Ayotte to name his replacement. It isn't clear if that will come before November's election. For NPR News, I'm Todd Bookman in Concord, New Hampshire.
0: Investors waiting for a decision from the Federal Reserve on interest rates. The central bank widely expected to announce Wednesday a hike in its key short-term rate to fight inflation, putting the Fed at odds with demands by President Trump. Ahead of the announcement, stocks in Asia are mixed after losses on Wall Street. I'm Joel Snyder. This is NPR News.
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0: What are you doing back?
1: Well, I sat back and thought about the things we used to do. It really meant a lot to me. You mean a lot to me.
0: I really mean that much to you?
1: Girl, you know it's true.

0: 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Volume 21.
1: Did you know the price of the Oracle window in Shroud of the Avatar shows pending PvP and pickpocketing ransoms? 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Oh, chaotic ones, the challenge awaits.
0: This has been a community announcement

0: Live from NPR News, I'm Giles Snyder. The House has approved an Iran War Powers resolution for a third time. Seven Republicans joined Democrats in the 220 to 204 vote that came late Tuesday night. It would block President Trump's ability to continue military action against Iran without congressional approval. It now heads to the Senate. Earlier Tuesday, Republican Kentucky Congressman Thomas Massie moved to impeach Defense Secretary Pete Hegseth, accusing Hegseth of abusing his office by waging the war without Congress's okay. The Pentagon's Inspector General, meanwhile, says that the U.S. spent at least $33 billion on the war with Iran through the month of June. But NPR's Aya Batrari reports the analysis does not include all U.S. damage costs.
1: The report to Congress by the Pentagon's watchdog does not include estimated costs of damage to bases across the Gulf where U.S. troops have been attacked by Iran. But the Inspector General's report says U.S. Central Command has reported Iranian strikes damaging and destroying hundreds of buildings and structures at U.S. bases across eight countries, and that dozens of U.S. aircraft were destroyed or damaged during the war. Iran's Revolutionary Guard says it attacked bases that U.S. forces were using during the past 7 months of conflict. The report also assessed $184 million in damages from Iran's attacks on U.S. embassies and consulates in Iraq, Kuwait, and Saudi Arabia. Aya Batrawi, NPR News, Dubai.
0: FBI Director Kash Patel was on Capitol Hill Tuesday, where he clashed with members of the Senate Judiciary Committee in response to a question about hiring policy changes. Patel defended the Bureau's hiring standards, saying he eliminated bestiality as an automatic disqualifier because he did not want to bar trafficking victims from applying for FBI jobs. The families of the 67 people killed in last year's mid-air collision over Washington, D.C., pushing Congress and regulators for action. NPR's Joel Rose reports they joined lawmakers and safety investigators at a rally on Capitol Hill Tuesday.
2: Doug Lane lost his wife and son when an American Airlines regional jet collided with an Army Black Hawk helicopter last year. Lane joined with other victims' families calling on Congress and federal regulators to take action.
3: We can tell their stories. We can ask questions. We can push for answers. We can demand action. But we cannot do everybody else's work for them.
2: The families were joined by the head of the National Transportation Safety Board, which is pushing federal aviation regulators to do more. Congress is still deadlocked over competing safety proposals that passed the House and Senate, but Senator Ted Cruz said he hopes to pass a bill during the lame duck session after the midterm elections. Joel Rose, NPR News, Washington.
0: The death toll in a fiery helicopter crash in Los Angeles is rising. Officials now say three people are dead, including at least one on the ground. The crash happened near a deadly bus crash in the Chatsworth suburb. This is NPR. The Kennedy Center Board of Directors voted Tuesday to close the venue. The vote came minutes after a federal judge again blocked the board from adding President Trump's name on the building or on the grounds. President Trump says the Justice Department will appeal the judge's ruling, and he's also vowing to cancel a planned renovation unless the dispute over his name is reversed by a higher court. The Chief Justice of the New Hampshire Supreme Court is resigning following an ethics investigation. The Justice accused of steering a payout to a top aide from New Hampshire Public Radio. Todd Bookman reports.
4: Gordon McDonald was appointed chief of the five-member court in 2021. Last year, a whistleblower accused him of helping to orchestrate an irregular personnel move for a top aide. That employee was laid off and then rehired just 48 hours later into a new job, allowing her to cash out nearly $50,000 in accrued sick and vacation time. McDonald was cleared of any criminal wrongdoing, but an ethics probe found he violated the state's code of conduct. McDonald's decision to step down clears the way for Republican Governor Kelly Ayotte to name his replacement. It isn't clear if that will come before November's election. For NPR News, I'm Todd Bookman in Concord, New Hampshire.
0: Investors waiting for a decision from the Federal Reserve on interest rates. The central bank widely expected to announce Wednesday a hike in its key short-term rate to fight inflation, putting the Fed at odds with demands by President Trump. Ahead of the announcement, stocks in Asia are mixed after losses on Wall Street. I'm Giles Snyder. This is NPR News.
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1: 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And this is Lunch, coming to you live from Deltona, Florida. Here are the dynamic duo themselves, Laz and Jack.

0: Greetings, everybody. This is Les.
1: And this is Jack. Welcome to another edition of Lunch with Les and Jack, where we interpret the Shroud of the Avatar news so you don't have to do anything other than question your own personal life choices and ours, because they deserve to be questioned. 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Yes. And don't forget, you can always tip 300 bits if you're looking for a Steam key. If you want to change the programming and maybe play some marbles or do something else, you can either tip 500 bits or sub. And or whenever we hit 500 plus bits, we will play some marbles or something like that. And 500 like bits where sub gets you in on the monthly supporter race over on Laz's side. Yes.
0: Absolutely. Welcome to today's show, boys and girls. It is 2 for Tuesday here on MDNN, September 15th, 2026. Playing Inside and Outside, the Chaos Shard currently. Yeah. Actually, we're on both shards, but, you know, we have to give away those other giveaways, and we can only do that, on the regular shard, but, I haven't really noticed, here he is, pushing a new release soon. Thank you, Chris.
1: Yes, and Chris did join our Discord yesterday.
0: Yes, and I was hoping he would be here today where I could just tell him in person that you're more than welcome to jump into voice channel and chat with us about the things we're talking about now that you are a member. And, of course, put you as Catnip Games. I finally actually changed that from Portalarium to Catnip Games about a month ago.
1: Finally.
0: As, of course, Nurse Justin still has her own category for herself, but,
1: yes.
0: Yes, indeed. But, excuse me. I'm looking at the, nameplate and it looks a little better today.
1: Which nameplate?
0: The nameplate over my head compared to yesterday where it was, a grayish.
1: Oh, it's still gray.
0: It's still a grayish color. It doesn't seem as white, but it's actually, a little bit more readable now than it was. It's more whitish.
1: The real question is, can we actually edit that in the theme editor?
0: And what? Give your own personal flair on it, basically?
1: Hell yeah.
0: Well, I don't know. It's an ask.
1: Yeah.
0: But speaking of asks, a couple other things I came across yesterday while we were talking about stuff. If you recall, we were talking about the player vendors. And one of the things that you had mentioned to me was that you couldn't granularly take anything off the player vendor because everything I had put there previously doesn't allow you to do that. And after the show, it got me to thinking that with all the items I have, 89 items, it would be great to have a remove all button back into your inventory.
1: Well, you can drag them all over there.
0: Can you do that? I guess you could, right?
1: Yeah.
0: I guess you could use the old Windows trick of, does that actually do that? No, you can't do that.
1: Yes.
0: the listings, and let's see if I do that. Yeah, see, it doesn't allow you to do them all. Does not allow you to do them all, just the one you click on and reclaim. What? So, yeah.
1: I removed all of my listings yesterday.
0: How did you do that?
1: You have to just drag it over to your site.
0: To the inventory?
1: Yes.
0: Yeah, not allowing me to do it.
1: I just removed everything from that I currently have up for sale.
0: I mean, yeah, I'm trying. Items,
1: but are you trying to drag it to your inventory or the left-hand window?
0: Both.
1: Should be able to do it to the left-hand window.
0: Yeah.
1: Your name is technical difficulties for a
0: reason. I'm telling you, I'm doing it on screen for everybody to see. I try and drag them all over, and it doesn't do it. I just try a small portion. Won't do it that way.
1: It worked for me. That's all I got to say. Now, are you sure everything
2: is
1: highlighted?
2: You're doing it on the lot, right?
1: Oh, here, let me go. I have to go look at Laz's stream and mute this shit so that way I can laugh at him for doing things incorrectly.
2: You wouldn't be that you wouldn't have permission to deal with it.
0: It is Jack's vendor.
1: Are you on my listings tab?
0: What do you mean? You said you removed everything in there, so you have three items. You have three items on there, so you didn't remove everything.
1: I removed it. I already relisted it. Are you on? You are not on my listings. Go to my listings.
0: What do you mean your listings?
1: There's a tab that says my listings. It's the third tab.
0: My listings, okay. Well, I was on the buy tab. Okay, well, that's a different story.
1: Yeah, operator error here.
0: No, still doesn't let me do it.
1: What the fuck did you close it for? You didn't even try to bring it up. Go to my listings?
0: Yeah.
1: Oh, you currently have no listings. That's why.
0: What do you mean I have no listings? I have 84 listings on here.
1: No, you're not on my listings. Go to my listings.
0: I am on my listings.
1: My listings. My side, you're on buy. Okay. Now, highlight something. Remember, I have to wait 6 seconds and then drag it to the left window. Hold down the shift key. You only have one item selected.
0: Ah, okay. That did work. Okay, that worked.
1: Yeah, Laz doesn't know how to multiple select things.
0: Well, I was multiple selecting them, but I was in the buy window where I usually do everything from. You know, but that works. That works. But hey, remove all your items would still work a lot easier. Just a sick button. Now
1: you can go sort your scrolls.
0: Yeah.
1: Beside all items is it the search box.
0: And Sean, the reason why I wouldn't do it from the locate vendor items is because, I'll show you that right now too. It would be, I think, let's see. I don't know which vendor I would be emptying out if I did that. And basically, I want to go vendor by vendor. But now I know how to do that again. You'll notice that I have vendors already working, you know, all over the place. And as it's doing all these, it doesn't tell me or differentiate one vendor in Owl's Head from the next vendor in Owl's Head, as you're noticing here. It just says the location and doesn't... take your time, Chris. I know you gotta feed yourself and Maxine and probably the wife if she's home. But, you'll notice that, Yeah. It doesn't also give me option to sort this by location either. So while it may be easy to pull these off all vendor items, it doesn't actually give me an ideal way off the all vendors listing.
1: How did you get to your vendor listing?
0: The window selector, all vendor listings.
1: Well, that's vendor listings and zoned.
0: Locate player vendor items.
1: Okay. That's very, very, very well named.
0: Yeah, it is. You know, compared to locate all my items.
1: Hey, man. No.
0: Yeah, search all my stuff.
1: Storage.
2: Are you guys on the other server?
0: Chaos Shard.
1: Chaos?
2: I know Chaos, but are you on the
0: server? Not the QA server. No. The Chaos server.
1: Yes.
0: And now I'm over encumbered, thankfully. But let's go
1: go sell your, put your scrolls up for sale.
0: Yeah, I got to, where the hell is that? Consumables. And then.
1: Just do a search for scrolls and then start stacking the stuff.
0: Yeah, I'm just consolidating stacks.
1: Yes.
0: Can I consolidate? No. Okay, so now I have 4,000 recall scrolls, 1,000. So now I can go back to that vendor and just put one stack of each now. Correct. So that will get us
1: to 6 items from 100. Or almost 200.
0: Yeah.
1: Whenever we fully stock the vendors.
0: $4,500. Sell individually. At 150 gold each.
1: Yes.
0: Oh, holy crap. That stack is worth 675,000. If they were sold together. That was recall, teleport to friend. I'll just put 800 because put those over there, sell individually. Yeah, see, that makes things.
1: I need to adjust my opacity. Actually, I need to change from my theme to something that's a little bit better than the purple.
0: Okay, and then that makes our vendor out here so much easier with six items instead of a whole list, and leaves us plenty of room to list a bunch of other items that instead of taking up 100 and 100 each in stacks of 20, stacks of 25, 50, hundreds... Now people can just come along and buy independently and buy from the stacks. And now, when the server goes live, then I can go vendor to vendor and remove all the stackable stuff and put them all in stacks instead of having, because I used to have to list those potions, recipes, any of those stackable items, and it used to be had to be listed one at a time, which took up slots on the vendors, which made that 200 slot limitation really tough to manage. This is going to make life so much easier. I mean, we've been waiting for this for a long time, and now we've got it. 6 items, each of us selling the 3 different types of scrolls, and leaves 194 slots open now. So, I mean, that is absolutely terrific. And again, I was doing it wrong. My listings is the place to go and pull it from. Again, technical difficulties. But very, very cool. But a button would still be easier.
1: Yeah.
0: And the other thing, I guess we got to wait for Chris to get back now.
1: What do you want to? We can do whatever.
0: Yeah, well, it doesn't make sense to show off the crafting that doesn't seem to function quite well, or the oh, here he is.
1: What do you crafting that doesn't
0: function? Okay, so crafting, I'm having hard times with, and again, might be me, might not be me, but
1: it's always you.
0: Say we come over here and I open this chest. Okay, first off, you always have to seem to click this use container for crafting. My feelings is once it's checked, it should always be checked. And, you know.
1: Hold on. Oracle. Bug report.
0: I don't know if that's a bug.
1: Laz's NPC.
2: hey, guys.
1: NPC recruiter.
0: Yeah, take it easy, Lomir. And then use lot storage and only list craftable, but it shows me that I have all this stuff, but when I try and create, oh, it did do for the recall scrolls this time. It wasn't doing that prior. Teleport the friend.
1: Technical difficulties.
0: Okay. It wasn't doing that prior. But the main point of this is the quick crafting versus regular crafting. Here is 5. And of course, it goes across the screen. Goes across the screen. Goes across the screen. And again, when we were talking about quick crafting with no experience, what that was the wish list is when you do the 5 and do the same thing. I'm going to do recalls. I don't want batches of 12. Teleport the friend. I'm going to do 5. It still has a bar. It still takes a second. The idea behind the quick craft, no experience, is if I tell it to quick 5, it should do the 5 in one run or 100 in one run, not go 1, 2, 3, 4, 5. It's still a time sink, which really defeats the purpose of the quick craft, no experience, my 2 cents. It's not quite as long.
1: Another bug on your fucking NPC.
0: What NPC?
1: Get your fucking BMC recruiter off my property.
0: Is the BMC recruiter on your property again?
1: Yes.
0: Where is she?
1: It's right here.
0: I don't see her. No, that's a network error. I see her over here. She's standing over here on my screen. That's a network code error.
1: I am jumping on her right now.
0: Yeah, well, I'm watching her walk over here, as everybody will probably see. She's all the way over here on my screen.
1: And I can even bring up the conversation with her.
0: Yeah, I bet you can. She actually just walked into my house. She's in my house.
1: Yeah.
0: Yeah, imagine that, Chris. Some network code problems as this.
1: Okay, so here's a screenshot from mine.
0: Yeah. And she's walking over here.
1: Source of truth problems related to network code.
0: Now, is she walking for you or is she just standing there?
1: She's standing there because I engaged her in a conversation, but earlier she was back over
0: because
1: here.
0: Because now she's walking here, and now she's stopped right here where I am.
1: Yeah.
0: Yeah, this happens all the time.
1: And this is where the, like, in combat, this exact same scenario can occur as well, where people are swinging at completely different things. That's why I wanted the source of truth for locations of things to be server side.
0: Yeah.
1: And now Chris is probably going, if he's on the Chaos Shard, going to zone to one of us and see what's going on.
0: Well, he'll see it the way he sees it. He won't see it how either one of us sees it. And if he zones to the scene, now the recruiter is standing in that doorway right there. She's right here.
1: She has come off the box, and she is on my lot.
0: Yeah, that's funny. As Jack is showing, he's here, standing on his boxes.
1: Yeah, and I did bug report the crafting without XP is not instant craft. It's not doing the entire bulk of it.
0: Yeah, it still does them individually instead of doing, if you pick 100, I only pick 5 just as a low number. But also what I was having a problem with was when I clicked on use lot storage, initially it wasn't always picking up, like right now I just opened the crafting station and I've got absolutely no lot storage, whereas it should be picking up everything on my lot. Am I correct in that, Chris?
1: Everything on your lot.
0: In-town NPCs, not actually NPCs per se, Chris. We'll give you an example. If we come back over here to the lot, let's go back over to the lot for a second here, Jack.
1: That is one of his inky NPCs.
0: Yeah, on this shard, on the live server, let me get you click over to that real quick. What happens a lot of times is Lomir will like sit right here at this couch, and he'll sit here, and I'll see him sitting here. But where Jack sees him sitting is out here by the lot sign. And Jack will be able to go over to the lot sign and engage him at the lot sign, where I can just engage him from my seat regularly where he's,
1: About that day where we were in combat and I was like hitting you from like over here?
0: Right. Well, again, that's the point is even though Lomir would be standing over here or sitting over here, if you went to the lot sign, you could engage him in combat from where
1: That is network code and where things are actually located.
0: Yeah, I have some solicitor at my door.
1: Da, da, da, da, da, da, da. I need that number. And why do I?
0: But we don't know why that happens, but it does.
1: Shroud math.
0: Shroud logic.
1: Hello. Hey, we've had that term for a long time. Might as well use it appropriately.
0: Hey, dude, go away. I'm not answering the door. You got the idea.
1: Now I'm no longer underweight.
0: Don't know what you're selling, don't care what you're selling.
1: Yeah, and that's where source of truth has to be server as far as mob location as well as in PvP mode player location.
0: As Chris says,
1: Chris, I mean, NPCs suck so much.
0: talking about mapping. That's right. Shroud math. Yeah, volume on that could be better. I guess that's probably my volume setting, so I shouldn't say.
1: No, there's a difference in voice volumes depending on. What speech you're using, so they're not normalized.
0: Yeah, but, you know, like, you know, that's still lower than the game volume. Hit that again.
3: The math ain't mathing. Welcome to Crowd Math.
0: Yeah. Because I have my main volume all the way down in Windows.
1: What's your catchphrase? Well, if your master volume is way down, then it doesn't matter where it's at.
0: Well, I'm going to change the music down lower so I can put up the main volume. Shroud math. All right, hit that again now.
4: No shiny.
0: Yeah, that's a lot better. Just to have it so that, yeah.
5: New that shiny. Shroud baby.
6: Shroud of the Havatar.
5: I love this shit.
0: There you go. Yes.
1: Okay. Okay, so we're... Oh, yeah, Kirby vacuum cleaners were definitely put like tanks.
0: Still are.
1: What do you want to talk about now?
0: Okay, let's...
1: Going to talk to Chris and complain about things.
0: No.
1: Because we could go do the entire tutorial and create new characters and be like, hey, here's 157 other bugs.
0: Well, we were planning on doing that right before Dragon Con hit, and... Of course, he took the shard down while he was gone to Dragon Con, so we couldn't do that.
1: Yes.
0: But let's chalk that up maybe for tomorrow, because we do have other stuff like today's updates. But I do have another question for Chris, which is, what T-shirts were you referring to in Discord? I am curious.
1: He created new T-shirts for Chaos stuff and the Rebirth.
0: Well, I assume that, but I couldn't see anywhere where he actually said that. He just said he tried to order some, and I couldn't find where he said what he had made or yeah, all that good stuff.
1: You wanted a screenshot of the shirts that he was giving away?
0: Oh, do you have one?
1: No.
0: Oh. And then, of course, my next question is, when you get the extra larges, let me know, because I probably want one or two. I not like
1: Dragon Con.
0: Yeah, so he's still got shirts he's got to get rid of.
1: Yes.
0: Yeah, I went to the release party and didn't get a T-shirt until later on that year. Yeah, which I didn't get at the release party.
1: I never got the shirt for the release party.
0: Yeah, I got it at SotaCon 2019, and yeah.
1: I never got it. That doesn't really matter.
0: Oh, no, it's Sin. Yeah, I'm doing okay. Can't complain. Dialysis has been doing me good, and I am officially retired these days. So, from the whole job market and all that good stuff. So, this is what I do besides this and going to dialysis three times a week. But it is that time of the day. Is where we go ahead and give away some goodies to you good girls and boys out there, where we're going to pull two streamer bundles. Don't forget to pull two.
1: It's a good thing that there is that second window to not cancel it, where I can sit there and say,
0: yeah.
6: How much and for the Lomir. Little horse? The mounts. How much for the mounts?
0: Lomir and Patosh. Yeah, so...
1: Both screens.
0: So that is one good thing that you have to now go ahead and verify that. So if you forgot to go ahead and do it.
1: Yes, it saved me that time.
0: Yeah, I bet it did.
1: Yes.
0: All right, as we go ahead.
1: Both of us. I will say that, hey, Laz, we can remain AFK seated on the Chaos Shard.
0: I know. I've been telling you that. I've actually
1: now
0: tested it out.
1: I verified that.
0: Yes. Yeah, well, I know. I already did. That's why I was asking you yesterday, have you tested it?
1: Yeah.
0: Because I had, and it's wonderful to be able to stay seated and not get kicked to the sign or not get teleported into the ether or, you know, have to do a scene change while you're just sitting there doing nothing.
1: All the stuff.

0: That's two.
1: I did that one intentionally, though.
0: Every single. I moved the sausage. I
1: You should make them all locked to private, so I can't pick them up anymore. That's what you should do.
0: If I could apply that to the entire lot, I would.
1: Yeah. Yes, Crafty Method. The Chaos Shard is open to the public at this time.
0: Well, partially. You can't do /tester.
1: Well, you got to have a tester's account to do that.
0: Yeah. But you can log in and you can play around with stuff.
1: Yeah, you can run around, you can check all the mechanics out that we're talking about and see what's new, how the new functional stuff is.
0: Yeah.
1: /tester is a command for the testers so that they can do things like change their settings and test out skills and combats and
0: skills.
1: Yeah. Stuff like that.
0: Which is what every single person should have on the QA server.
1: Permanently.
0: Permanently. But the fun thing is also the /oracle command. It is not in the window pane as of yet.
1: Request
0: on the QA. This is where you can actually report bugs and do everything else. You can also ask about gameplay mechanics. You can ask silly questions like, what is truth? And it might give you a proper answer.
1: All right. I'm asking, where is Stanley?
0: What?
1: Where is Stanley? Don't you remember those guys who did
0: a whole hour of
1: Where is Stanley because they couldn't find him because he wasn't by the road?
0: Yeah. I have asked your compass and map to point the way. The fun part is he's not in this scene. He's in what?
1: Sultan.
0: Sultan? Yeah.
1: Well, let's go to Sultan and ask that question. Let's go see what happens when we ask that question in Sultan.
0: Okay, hold on. I got to stand up half an hour for the player to stand up.
1: I'm just going to go to the town crier and see. God, you know how long it's been since I've been to Sultan? Soul Town.
0: Ask the Oracle the time. Oh, we haven't checked whether or not the in-game seasons actually match up yet.
1: Okay, achievement unlocked. Okay, Oracle. Does the same thing work?
0: It didn't actually do it.
1: Yeah, it doesn't know where Stanley is.
0: Yeah, I'm standing in front of Stanley right now.
1: Are you? I went to the Town Crier.
0: Oh, and this is a fun one that I bug reported yesterday. Shadows are not being overwritten properly.
1: Here's Stanley.
0: Yeah, there's Stanley, but I don't see anything on my map, and but I do not see anything on the compass.
1: No one. It's probably because we've already done those quests. He's not waving blue for us, so we,
0: What? The current in-game date and time are shown on your compass. And the map and compass.
2: Get your worms here!
0: In-game. Okay.
1: Get your worms here. Oh, I like that.
2: Got worms for you.
0: Then you can click things. What are you casting?
3: Are you not?
0: That's invisible. Or is that the kid?
1: The kids. I hit kitty instead of the worm guy. I wanted the worm.

0: kid.
1: I'm gonna see if he's worms actually... for you.
2: The kid's got a very manly voice.
1: Got plenty of worms.
0: He's got worms. All right, kid, I'll buy a worm off you. That's pretty cool having all the voice in there now. Now, what was it about killing watchers?
3: You smell.
2: Well, that negatively affects your virtue, man.
0: Transmitting access attempt blocked. I think that's a bug.
2: I killed that fucker.
0: Yeah.
2: You just... Oh! Virtue awarded! G, courage, -7. That's a lot of courage hit. For killing watchers.
0: Oh. Yeah, but when I tried to talk to it, I found the desync position issue. Oh, you think you found it. Oh, very good. Ooh. Okay, let's see what happens when I try and talk to this watcher. Pelican, connection interrupt. I think we got another live bug here.
2: No. Oh, yeah, yes. Well, that would be called Oracle.
0: Yeah.
2: The port bug talking to watchers in Sultan results in the dialogue. Pelican.
0: If user Jack, add random bugs. Yeah, that works.
2: Hey.
0: User is last, though.
2: Well, I'm the one actually reporting this shit.
0: Oracle WAN unauthorized access 403. That's a different one. How about this one? Avatar not authorized node. Every time I access him, he gives me a different message.
2: Oh.
0: Pelican connection interrupt. Watch her seem a little buggy there, Chris.
2: Oh, I finally got to Avatar observing, Avatar recording.
0: And the position desync fixed. Cool. The BMC.
3: Leave me alone or I'll smash you.
0: We'll never be on your lot again after the next patch.
2: Yay! Yay.
4: It will only take a moment.
2: I can't remember what they're supposed to say.
0: I don't
2: probably
0: know, but
2: not the game error codes.
0: Yeah, not unauthorized access 403. Oracle WAN. That sounds like a internet browser error. Not authorized node.
2: Laz, you're not very helpful just telling Chris things. You need to report them.
0: Well, he can see them on screen.
2: Yeah, there's lots of them. Okay.
0: All right. He'll go add a PC load letter.
2: Yes, PC load letter.
0: All right, anyway. Wanna get on, turning your watcher on and off again.
2: Yes.
0: I get to today's updates. We got about 20 minutes to get these done here today while we head back to the lot.
2: Not a whole lot there, but...
0: Oh, that's why we only need 20 minutes.
2: Can click the whole of a button again. The game had been reusing a shorter window size, which put every click 29 pixels below the pointer. A connection dropped
0: pixels
2: at a crafting station left your character hanging in the air with no way down. Crafting now releases you on every exit path. Paying a major mystery for the north entrance of a control point now gets you to the north entrance. Five of the six passes handed out the opposite end, and East Reach Gap could not sell its south entrance at all. An error occurred while displaying the previous error. 404 conversation not found. Leaving Novia Market by boat lands players at Novia Market again. The overworld had been setting them down two tiles away at Vengeance. Oh, wait. Laz, what? We need to go to Snug Harbor.
0: Snug Harbor, why? Okay, let's go.
2: You need to ban me from town.
0: Ah, yes.
2: Oh! This is a fun one. Because when the game mode single player online was removed...
0: Yes, somebody had the bright idea to remove single player online mode, which was there so that if you were banned from a player owned town, the player could still access the player owned town if they had a lot there, but they can no longer do that. You going to type that one up too?
2: No, you can't. And I will say the geniuses that were there did not understand that methodology.
0: Okay, let me ban Cynicists. Are you here? You're here now. Okay,
2: I've been here longer than you have.
0: I'm sure you have. Manage town access. Are you on the town at all? No, not anymore. So go to the ban list. Add Jack.
2: Is this planner not solid?
0: Bam!
2: I have been banned from this town.
0: Watch, it'll be it fixed.
2: Oh no! Dun, dun, dun, dun, dun, dun, dun, dun, dun. Yeah. Okay, going to Novia.
0: Are you actually going to Novia, or are you... getting okay. stuck.
2: Now that's Journey's End. Now we're at Snug Harbor.
0: You know what I find very interesting? Is that I'm hearing game music and it's not my town music. Oh, there it goes.
2: Bug report that. Slash.
0: No, it came on just as I said that.
2: Okay. Well, I have the now... I've got the 51%. You have been banned. You may enter this town in single player mode only. Oh, come on. Come on. Screenshot that.
0: Yeah, screenshot that and put that in there.
2: Yeah, that is in our chat.
0: Yeah.
2: Da, da, da, da, da, da, da. Now it's back to Novia building map.
0: Yeah, single player mode only no longer exists. Somebody took that out the game.
2: Yes.
0: And then while we're here, let me go unban you so you can get back here.
2: I'm back to 50% because my character is waiting to leave the previous scene.
0: Yeah. But I want to see something since you're here. Let's get you unbanned so you can actually return. I need to town. Where's town? Where's town access? Unban him. Remove that user. Okay, you're now unbanned, so you can actually make your way back.
2: I'm at 52% for waiting for my character to leave the previous scene. exciting gameplay.
0: Oh. Yeah, but now what's happening is the game music is overpowering the town music, which I don't think it should be doing.
2: Oh. Slash Oracle, report a bug in a POT with a jukebox thingy. It is playing the in-game music and not the audio from the jukebox, or the town jukebox, whatever it's called. Hello. And then it will be things like, why aren't we both listening to the same song?
0: That's the one I wanted to test right now.
2: Well, I mean, I'm at 55%. Fifty-six.

0: And the fun part is can't do anything other than actually quit out of the game.
1: I just had to quit.
2: The jukebox should negate the game music.
0: Okay, well, while I'm trying to load back into the game, combat decks no longer take off gear they cannot find. A deck that remembered a piece missing from your backpack emptied that slot and saved the change. So this gear was still off after a reload of the slot.
2: Yeah, and if you think you know it caused that one before you leave, can you figure out why Jack and I hear different music playing even though we're in the same scene? We'd appreciate it.
0: I am getting play while I read things. A player reported the vigor bar and the character sheet disagreeing about the same bonus. 100 against half a row, both numbers were right, and neither said what it was measuring against. Both of you now. Reset positions no longer drops the quest tracker on your own buff icons, and a tracker you've never moved now steps aside.
2: Oh, you know what?
0: Head on its own. What?
2: I think I might have been mistaken there. I think the volume from the other game was what I was hearing.
0: Yeah. Player dungeons logging inside your dungeon no longer breaks spell targeting, pets, and monster pathing until you leave and come back. Gathering pass limits now follow the meticulous collection. 2 passes, a node with none of it up at 12.75%. So landing every swing no longer pays everyone the same. You land on the floor again. The ground search that places you when you log in. All right, gotta reaccept everything. And resume on the overworld map. Player vendors now answer you from horseback, clicking a stall while mounted, used to refuse and make you dismount first. Oh, the way doors and teleporters stopped doing a little while ago. And Cone of Cold Chill now lands on what it hits. And the fist spells and close range elementals hit chilled targets harder. Will I actually get in?
2: Where are you going now? Are you trying to get it back into Snug Harbor, or are you coming back to the lot?
0: I'm trying to get into the game.
2: Just into the game.
0: Oh, man. Lighting bugs.
2: Bug. All right, let's see what else we got here.
0: Okay. Hold on, let me go make sure that the game music over here is off. I'm waiting. I'm at 64%. 65%. 67%. 68, 98, and I need to up the volume on. I hear the game volume.
2: Yeah, well,
0: I do not hear Shooter Jennings.
2: You're in Owl's Head, that's why.
0: No, I'm in Snug Harbor.
2: Oh, sorry. But you do hear the game music, so that was actually valid.
0: Yes.
2: Okay.
0: Okay, until I run over
2: to the jukebox.
0: Towards the jukebox.
2: And just stand there for a minute.
0: The broadcast automated phonograph, the town one. And
2: just stand there for a minute. Tell me if the game music starts playing over it again.
0: Well, I don't see you in this scene.
2: I'm not. I came back to the lot. Oh. I mean, I can come back real quick. and just see what's playing for you compared to what's playing for me.
0: Hey, man, I got it cranked up.
2: I'll be there in just a moment.
0: Okay, ta-da. I am listening to Shades and Hues.
2: Okay. And I'm listening to Small Town Wild Woman. I don't even know if that's the right.
0: Let me turn down the volume. Say what?
2: He was singing Small Town Wild Woman. I don't know what the name of that one is.
0: Okay. Small Town Wild Woman is... Small Town Wild Woman, Where's Your Mama Now? That's the beginning of Shades and Hues.
2: Okay. So, I am going to... Stop it.
0: But
2: and then I'm going
0: I've been
2: tell it to play.
0: I'm still listening to it.
2: Yeah, Shades and Hues is what's playing now, so.
0: Well, that's the same song.
2: Yeah. Well, I stopped it and started it again, so. But that's what I'm hearing.
0: Mine didn't stop.
2: That's really weird. And for some reason, I can't switch songs. It used to be I could just click on one of the songs. Yeah, okay, I have to stop it and start it again. Okay, tell me what you're hearing now.
0: Shades and Hughes still.
2: Okay, I'm listening to DRUNK, Drunk.
0: I think I'm in the last verse now or something like that.

0: Now, tomorrow we should probably do some dungeons and see if I change dungeon rooms, do you get that funky trapped in the wall shit? Yeah.
1: Or are they still so disconnected that you can see all over the world?
0: Hey, Tina, whatever is playing on the jukebox just should be playing in the town. It shouldn't matter, you know, when you come in. If it's playing on the jukebox, that's what should be playing in town. As you can see, D-R-U-N-K is playing, so he shouldn't be listening to something else.
1: I just finished Shades and Hues.
0: Yeah.
1: And now I'm listening to...
0: If it's not D-R-U-N-K, then it's playing you something totally different. Is that one of
1: I'm
0: my merchants?
1: I'm wild and my woman is crazy.
0: Yeah.
1: Yeah, that's what I'm listening to right now. So, yeah, completely different songs.
0: Yeah. So, yeah, it's not even playing, but...
2: Welcome to my humble store.
0: Oh, look, so NPC vendors work... Alexa, stop.
1: So, run down here, Les.
0: Yeah.
1: Like, run right around here.
0: And I then hear come frogs. Back up.
1: Yeah. And now I'm listening to the one with Richard Garriott narrating. Well, for player owned towns, the jukebox is supposed to be the source of truth for the
0: Yeah, well, fast horses and good hideouts is what's actually playing.
1: Yeah. Nope. The news so you don't have to. But yeah.
0: All right.
1: Okay, time for us to get out of here because we are way past our time. And Lomir and Patash again, because those are the only two in on my side.
0: I have three on my side. So Lomir and Christ Pallid are getting mine.
1: Yeah. So that is mailed out. And my Steam key is not going to Lomir. It's going to Tina. And Tina is getting a copy of a game. No idea what it is yet, because that page is refreshing. The Zombie Army Trilogy! Congratulations to Tina, getting to 30 games.
0: Very cool, very cool. And let me go ahead and see who posed the giveaway. Pick our final winner, and that's going to Lomir. Is Lomir here?
1: Nope, he is gone for the day, so...
0: He actually got back. Yeah, he was just typing. He's probably typing from the car. So I'm going to see what the game is. And he will either decide to keep it or give it back tomorrow. So he's going to get a copy of Choo Choo Charles going out to Lomir. And let's see what Choo Choo Charles is worth while we wrap it up here for today. That's 90% off for $1.99. Typically a $20 game, $19.99 going to Lomir. So thank you all for joining us here as we test the Chaos server out and chat with Chris and get some of the little nitpicky things that we have taken care of. We do appreciate that. But again, it's QOL for everybody when these things get fixed. So again, all great stuff and just great to be able to test this out as we're doing it. So we will be back tomorrow right here on NBN. Until then, I'm Laz.
1: I'm Jack.
0: And this is NBNN. Have a great day, everybody. We'll see you all tomorrow.

wonderful times that we used to have. Yeah. Now I know things aren't the way they used to be right now, but they are gonna get better someday. And I know that.

0: Live from NPR News, I'm Giles Snyder. The House has approved an Iran War Powers resolution for a third time. Seven Republicans joined Democrats in the 220 to 204 vote that came late Tuesday night. It would block President Trump's ability to continue military action against Iran without congressional approval. It now heads to the Senate. Earlier Tuesday, Republican Kentucky Congressman Thomas Massie moved to impeach Defense Secretary Pete Hegseth, accusing Hegseth of abusing his office by waging the war without Congress's okay. The Pentagon's Inspector General, meanwhile, says that the U.S. spent at least $33 billion on the war with Iran through the month of June. But NPR's Aya Batrari reports the analysis does not include all U.S. damage costs.
1: The report to Congress by the Pentagon's watchdog does not include estimated costs of damage to bases across the Gulf where U.S. troops have been attacked by Iran. But the Inspector General's report says U.S. Central Command has reported Iranian strikes damaging and destroying hundreds of buildings and structures at U.S. bases across eight countries, and that dozens of U.S. aircraft were destroyed or damaged during the war. Iran's Revolutionary Guard says it attacked bases that U.S. forces were using during the past 7 months of conflict. The report also assessed $184 million in damages from Iran's attacks on U.S. embassies and consulates in Iraq, Kuwait, and Saudi Arabia. Aya Batrawi, NPR News, Dubai.
0: FBI Director Kash Patel was on Capitol Hill Tuesday, where he clashed with members of the Senate Judiciary Committee in response to a question about hiring policy changes. Patel defended the Bureau's hiring standards, saying he eliminated bestiality as an automatic disqualifier because he did not want to bar trafficking victims from applying for FBI jobs. The families of the 67 people killed in last year's mid-air collision over Washington, D.C., pushing Congress and regulators for action. NPR's Joel Rose reports they joined lawmakers and safety investigators at a rally on Capitol Hill Tuesday.
2: Doug Lane lost his wife and son when an American Airlines regional jet collided with an Army Black Hawk helicopter last year. Lane joined with other victims' families calling on Congress and federal regulators to take action.
3: We can tell their stories, we can ask questions, we can push for answers, we can demand action, but we cannot do everybody else's work for them.
2: The families were joined by the head of the National Transportation Safety Board, which is pushing federal aviation regulators to do more. Congress is still deadlocked over competing safety proposals that passed the House and Senate, but Senator Ted Cruz said he hopes to pass a bill during the lame duck session after the midterm elections. Joel Rose, NPR News, Washington.
0: The death toll in a fiery helicopter crash in Los Angeles is rising. Officials now say three people are dead, including at least one on the ground. The crash happened near a deadly bus crash in the Chatsworth suburb. This is NPR. The Kennedy Center Board of Directors voted Tuesday to close the venue. The vote came minutes after a federal judge again blocked the board from adding President Trump's name on the building or on the grounds. President Trump says the Justice Department will appeal the judge's ruling, and he's also vowing to cancel a planned renovation unless the dispute over his name is reversed by a higher court. The Chief Justice of the New Hampshire Supreme Court is resigning following an ethics investigation. The justice accused of steering a payout to a top aide from New Hampshire Public Radio. Todd Bookman reports.
4: Gordon McDonald was appointed chief of the five-member court in 2021. Last year, a whistleblower accused him of helping to orchestrate an irregular personnel move for a top aide. That employee was laid off and then rehired just 48 hours later into a new job, allowing her to cash out nearly $50,000 in accrued sick and vacation time. McDonald was cleared of any criminal wrongdoing, but an ethics probe found he violated the state's code of conduct. McDonald's decision to step down clears the way for Republican Governor Kelly Ayotte to name his replacement. It isn't clear if that will come before November's election. For NPR News, I'm Todd Bookman in Concord, New Hampshire.
0: Investors waiting for a decision from the Federal Reserve on interest rates. The central bank widely expected to announce Wednesday a hike in its key short-term rate to fight inflation, putting the Fed at odds with demands by President Trump. Ahead of the announcement, stocks in Asia are mixed after losses on Wall Street. I'm Giles Snyder. This is NPR News.
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1: Did you know Shroud of the Avatar features a debuff spell called Confusion, which causes your movement keys to become temporarily rearranged? Beware, monsters and players using chaos magic, especially if you're running along a cliff's edge.
0: This has been a community announcement for WWE.

0: From NPR News, I'm Jael Snyder. The House has approved an Iran War Powers resolution for a third time. Seven Republicans joined Democrats in the 220 to 204 vote that came late Tuesday night. It would block President Trump's ability to continue military action against Iran without congressional approval. It now heads to the Senate. Earlier Tuesday, Republican Kentucky Congressman Thomas Massie moved to impeach Defense Secretary Pete Hegseth, accusing Hegseth of abusing his office by waging the war without Congress's okay. The Pentagon's Inspector General, meanwhile, says that the U.S. spent at least $33 billion on a war with Iran through the month of June. But NPR's Aya Batrari reports the analysis does not include all U.S. damage costs.
1: The report to Congress by the Pentagon's watchdog does not include estimated costs of damage to bases across the Gulf where U.S. troops have been attacked by Iran. But the Inspector General's report says U.S. Central Command has reported Iranian strikes damaging and destroying hundreds of buildings and structures at U.S. bases across eight countries, and that dozens of U.S. aircraft were destroyed or damaged during the war. Iran's Revolutionary Guard says it attacked bases that U.S. forces were using during the past 7 months of conflict. The report also assessed $184 million in damages from Iran's attacks on U.S. embassies and consulates in Iraq, Kuwait, and Saudi Arabia. Aya Batrawi, NPR News, Dubai.
0: FBI Director Kash Patel was on Capitol Hill Tuesday, where he clashed with members of the Senate Judiciary Committee in response to a question about hiring policy changes. Patel defended the Bureau's hiring standards, saying he eliminated bestiality as an automatic disqualifier because he did not want to bar trafficking victims from applying for FBI jobs. The families of the 67 people killed in last year's mid-air collision over Washington, D.C., pushing Congress and regulators for action. NPR's Joel Rose reports they joined lawmakers and safety investigators at a rally on Capitol Hill Tuesday.
2: Doug Lane lost his wife and son when an American Airlines regional jet collided with an Army Black Hawk helicopter last year. Lane joined with other victims' families calling on Congress and federal regulators to take action.
3: We can tell their stories. We can ask questions. We can push for answers. We can demand action. But we cannot do everybody else's work for them.
2: The families were joined by the head of the National Transportation Safety Board, which is pushing federal aviation regulators to do more. Congress is still deadlocked over competing safety proposals that passed the House and Senate, but Senator Ted Cruz said he hopes to pass a bill during the lame duck session after the midterm elections. Joel Rose, NPR News, Washington.
0: The death toll in a fiery helicopter crash in Los Angeles is rising. Officials now say three people are dead, including at least one on the ground. The crash happened near a deadly bus crash in the Chatsworth suburb. This is NPR. The Kennedy Center Board of Directors voted Tuesday to close the venue. The vote came minutes after a federal judge again blocked the board from adding President Trump's name on the building or on the grounds. President Trump says the Justice Department will appeal the judge's ruling, and he's also vowing to cancel a planned renovation unless the dispute over his name is reversed by a higher court. The Chief Justice of the New Hampshire Supreme Court is resigning following an ethics investigation. The Justice accused of steering a payout to a top aide from New Hampshire Public Radio. Todd Bookman reports.
4: Gordon McDonald was appointed chief of the five-member court in 2021. Last year, a whistleblower accused him of helping to orchestrate an irregular personnel move for a top aide. That employee was laid off and then rehired just 48 hours later into a new job, allowing her to cash out nearly $50,000 in accrued sick and vacation time. McDonald was cleared of any criminal wrongdoing, but an ethics probe found he violated the state's code of conduct. McDonald's decision to step down clears the way for Republican Governor Kelly Ayotte to name his replacement. It isn't clear if that will come before November's election. For NPR News, I'm Todd Bookman in Concord, New Hampshire.
0: Investors waiting for a decision from the Federal Reserve on interest rates. The central bank widely expected to announce Wednesday a hike in its key short-term rate to fight inflation, putting the Fed at odds with demands by President Trump. Ahead of the announcement, stocks in Asia are mixed after losses on Wall Street. I'm Jael Snyder. This is NPR News.
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0: Live from NPR News, I'm Giles Snyder. The House has approved an Iran War Powers resolution for a third time. Seven Republicans joined Democrats in the 220 to 204 vote that came late Tuesday night. It would block President Trump's ability to continue military action against Iran without congressional approval. It now heads to the Senate. Earlier Tuesday, Republican Kentucky Congressman Thomas Massie moved to impeach Defense Secretary Pete Hegseth, accusing Hegseth of abusing his office by waging the war without Congress's okay. The Pentagon's Inspector General, meanwhile, says that the U.S. spent at least $33 billion on the war with Iran through the month of June. But NPR's Aya Batrari reports the analysis does not include all U.S. damage costs.
1: The report to Congress by the Pentagon's watchdog does not include estimated costs of damage to bases across the Gulf where U.S. troops have been attacked by Iran. But the Inspector General's report says U.S. Central Command has reported Iranian strikes damaging and destroying hundreds of buildings and structures at U.S. bases across eight countries, and that dozens of U.S. aircraft were destroyed or damaged during the war. Iran's Revolutionary Guard says it attacked bases that U.S. forces were using during the past 7 months of conflict. The report also assessed $184 million in damages from Iran's attacks on U.S. embassies and consulates in Iraq, Kuwait, and Saudi Arabia. Aya Batrawi, NPR News, Dubai.
0: FBI Director Kash Patel was on Capitol Hill Tuesday, where he clashed with members of the Senate Judiciary Committee in response to a question about hiring policy changes. Patel defended the Bureau's hiring standards, saying he eliminated bestiality as an automatic disqualifier because he did not want to bar trafficking victims from applying for FBI jobs. The families of the 67 people killed in last year's mid-air collision over Washington, D.C., pushing Congress and regulators for action. NPR's Joel Rose reports they joined lawmakers and safety investigators at a rally on Capitol Hill Tuesday.
2: Doug Lane lost his wife and son when an American Airlines regional jet collided with an Army Black Hawk helicopter last year. Lane joined with other victims' families calling on Congress and federal regulators to take action.
3: We can tell their stories. We can ask questions. We can push for answers. We can demand action. But we cannot do everybody else's work for them.
2: The families were joined by the head of the National Transportation Safety Board, which is pushing federal aviation regulators to do more. Congress is still deadlocked over competing safety proposals that passed the House and Senate, but Senator Ted Cruz said he hopes to pass a bill during the lame duck session after the midterm elections. Joel Rose, NPR News, Washington.
0: The death toll in a fiery helicopter crash in Los Angeles is rising. Officials now say three people are dead, including at least one on the ground. The crash happened near a deadly bus crash in the Chatsworth suburb. This is NPR. The Kennedy Center Board of Directors voted Tuesday to close the venue. The vote came minutes after a federal judge again blocked the board from adding President Trump's name on the building or on the grounds. President Trump says the Justice Department will appeal the judge's ruling, and he's also vowing to cancel a planned renovation unless the dispute over his name is reversed by a higher court. The Chief Justice of the New Hampshire Supreme Court is resigning following an ethics investigation. The justice accused of steering a payout to a top aide from New Hampshire Public Radio. Todd Bookman reports.
4: Gordon McDonald was appointed chief of the five-member court in 2021. Last year, a whistleblower accused him of helping to orchestrate an irregular personnel move for a top aide. That employee was laid off and then rehired just 48 hours later into a new job, allowing her to cash out nearly $50,000 in accrued sick and vacation time. McDonald was cleared of any criminal wrongdoing, but an ethics probe found he violated the state's code of conduct. McDonald's decision to step down clears the way for Republican Governor Kelly Ayotte to name his replacement. It isn't clear if that will come before November's election. For NPR News, I'm Todd Bookman in Concord, New Hampshire.
0: Investors waiting for a decision from the Federal Reserve on interest rates. The central bank widely expected to announce Wednesday a hike in its key short-term rate to fight inflation, putting the Fed at odds with demands by President Trump. Ahead of the announcement, stocks in Asia are mixed after losses on Wall Street. I'm Giles Snyder. This is NPR News.
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0: Live from NPR News, I'm Giles Snyder. The House has approved an Iran War Powers Resolution for a third time. Seven Republicans joined Democrats in the 220 to 204 vote that came late Tuesday night. It would block President Trump's ability to continue military action against Iran without congressional approval. It now heads to the Senate. Earlier Tuesday, Republican Kentucky Congressman Thomas Massie moved to impeach Defense Secretary Pete Hegseth, accusing Hegseth of abusing his office by waging the war without Congress's okay. The Pentagon's Inspector General, meanwhile, says that the U.S. spent at least $33 billion on the war with Iran through the month of June. But NPR's Aya Batrari reports the analysis does not include all U.S. damage costs.
1: The report to Congress by the Pentagon's watchdog does not include estimated costs of damage to bases across the Gulf where U.S. troops have been attacked by Iran. But the Inspector General's report says U.S. Central Command has reported Iranian strikes damaging and destroying hundreds of buildings and structures at U.S. bases across eight countries, and that dozens of U.S. aircraft were destroyed or damaged during the war. Iran's Revolutionary Guard says it attacked bases that U.S. forces were using during the past 7 months of conflict. The report also assessed $184 million in damages from Iran's attacks on U.S. embassies and consulates in Iraq, Kuwait, and Saudi Arabia. Aya Batrawi, NPR News, Dubai.
0: FBI Director Kash Patel was on Capitol Hill Tuesday, where he clashed with members of the Senate Judiciary Committee in response to a question about hiring policy changes. Patel defended the Bureau's hiring standards, saying he eliminated bestiality as an automatic disqualifier because he did not want to bar trafficking victims from applying for FBI jobs. The families of the 67 people killed in last year's mid-air collision over Washington, D.C., pushing Congress and regulators for action. NPR's Joel Rose reports they joined lawmakers and safety investigators at a rally on Capitol Hill Tuesday.
2: Doug Lane lost his wife and son when an American Airlines regional jet collided with an Army Black Hawk helicopter last year. Lane joined with other victims' families calling on Congress and federal regulators to take action.
3: We can tell their stories. We can ask questions. We can push for answers. We can demand action. But we cannot do everybody else's work for them.
2: The families were joined by the head of the National Transportation Safety Board, which is pushing federal aviation regulators to do more. Congress is still deadlocked over competing safety proposals that passed the House and Senate, but Senator Ted Cruz said he hopes to pass a bill during the lame duck session after the midterm elections. Joel Rose, NPR News, Washington.
0: The death toll in a fiery helicopter crash in Los Angeles is rising. Officials now say three people are dead, including at least one on the ground. The crash happened near a deadly bus crash in the Chatsworth suburb. This is NPR. The Kennedy Center Board of Directors voted Tuesday to close the venue. The vote came minutes after a federal judge again blocked the board from adding President Trump's name on the building or on the grounds. President Trump says the Justice Department will appeal the judge's ruling, and he's also vowing to cancel a planned renovation unless the dispute over his name is reversed by a higher court. The Chief Justice of the New Hampshire Supreme Court is resigning following an ethics investigation. The justice accused of steering a payout to a top aide from New Hampshire Public Radio. Todd Bookman reports.
4: Gordon McDonald was appointed chief of the five-member court in 2021. Last year, a whistleblower accused him of helping to orchestrate an irregular personnel move for a top aide. That employee was laid off and then rehired just 48 hours later into a new job, allowing her to cash out nearly $50,000 in accrued sick and vacation time. McDonald was cleared of any criminal wrongdoing, but an ethics probe found he violated the state's code of conduct. McDonald's decision to step down clears the way for Republican Governor Kelly Ayotte to name his replacement. It isn't clear if that will come before November's election. For NPR News, I'm Todd Bookman in Concord, New Hampshire.
0: Investors waiting for a decision from the Federal Reserve on interest rates. The central bank widely expected to announce Wednesday a hike in its key short-term rate to fight inflation, putting the Fed at odds with demands by President Trump. Ahead of the announcement, stocks in Asia are mixed after losses on Wall Street. I'm Giles Snyder. This is NPR News.
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1: Did you know that not only can you play a large variety of musical instruments, musicians can sync their play for group performances? Oh, and the sheet music is tradable in-game, becoming an intriguing part of the player economy.
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1: Live from NPR News in Washington, I'm Lakshmi Singh. Investors are predicting that the Federal Reserve will raise interest rates later today. NPR's Scott Horsley reports the central bank is trying to tamp down stubborn inflation.
2: Inflation has been above the Fed's 2% target for more than 5 years now. Price hikes accelerated during the spring and summer after the U.S. launched its war against Iran. Raising the Fed's benchmark interest rate won't do much to lower the price of gasoline or diesel fuel, which has surged to an all-time high, but it would signal that the central bank is serious about curbing inflation. Expectations for a rate hike jumped after a hawkish speech last month from Fed Chairman Kevin Warsh to an audience in Jackson Hole, Wyoming. Fed policymakers will also update their personal forecast today of where they think prices and interest rates will be going in the months and years ahead. Scott Horsley, NPR News, Washington.
1: Inflation, higher energy prices, U.S. military action in the Middle East are among the issues looming over the midterm elections less than 2 months away. NPR's Greg Myrie reports on new higher estimates on the cost of the Iran war.
3: One of them comes from the Congressional Budget Office and the other from the Pentagon's Inspector General, and both of these are independent, nonpartisan agencies. Both reports detail the extensive damage to U.S. bases and military equipment, like the U.S. naval base in Bahrain. And this is something the Pentagon has really not wanted to talk about. The Pentagon Inspector General said the Iranian strikes damaged and destroyed, quote, hundreds of buildings and structures at U.S. bases, and it listed 8 countries in the region where this has happened.
1: NPR's Greg Myrie reporting. The Congressional Budget Office estimates that the Iran war has cost at least $38 billion. That estimate does not include extensive damage to U.S. military bases abroad. More musicians are dropping out of the tour with singer Ed Sheeran. NPR's Isabella Gomez Sarmiento has more.
4: The artists Aaron Rowe, Lucas Graham, and Phineas have all announced they will no longer perform as opening acts for Ed Sheeran's current stadium tour. The group Bioga, who has been touring with Sheeran as his backing band, also announced they will be leaving the tour. This after Macklemore was kicked off Sheeran's tour for a politicized performance that included shouting Free Palestine on stage. In a statement posted on social media, Sheeran writes that the decision to remove Macklemore was made by the tour promoters. The promoter cited pressure from venue owners. All of the supporting acts leaving the tour expressed support for free speech and for the Palestinian people. Isabella Gomez Sarmiento, NPR News.
1: U.S. stocks are trading higher this hour with the Dow up slightly at 52,111. You're listening to NPR News. Investigators from both the National Transportation Safety Board and the Federal Aviation Administration are expected to arrive on the scene of 2 separate crashes that claimed the lives of at least 5 people in Los Angeles yesterday. It all began when an SUV slammed into a city bus. Local authorities say at least 2 people died, 6 were injured. Then a news helicopter used by NBC and Telemundo went down as it was covering the collision. Local officials say a reporter and a pilot were killed, as well as a 3rd person on the ground. The cause of the helicopter crash is unknown. A new analysis shows 21 million women in the U.S. seeking low-cost birth control live in a county with limited access. Here's NPR's Selena Simmons-Duffin.
5: The new analysis comes from 2 reproductive health organizations, the Guttmacher Institute, which specializes in research, and Power to Decide, which does public education and advocacy. Together, they created interactive maps that show county by county the number of brick-and-mortar clinics that offer no and low-cost birth control, and the number of low-income women who self-identify in surveys as needing those services. Rachel Fay is with Power to Decide.
6: These maps are an attempt to visualize and to drive home the point that it is not actually a reality that everyone can just get access to contraception.
5: She plans to use the maps to advocate for more funding for family planning across the country. Selena Simmons-Duffin, NPR News, Washington.
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8: have a friend who feels the need to comment on every forum post? 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
9: 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And no other frickin' better place in the world than Deltona, Florida. Here you are. Two idiots who misinterpret the news so you don't have to. The dynamic duo themselves.

0: Greetings, everybody. This is Laz.
1: And this is Jack. Welcome to another edition of Lunch with Laz and Jack, where we interpret the Shroud of the Avatar news so you don't have to do anything other than question your own personal life choices and ours, because they deserve to be questioned each and every single day here in Shroud of the Avatar. Giveaways are open. 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Because giveaways are the thing. Yes, yes, yes.
0: Absolutely.
1: Oh, man. Yeah. Don't forget, if you want a Steam key, tip either Laz or myself 300 bits and we'll get that right to you. And monthly subscriber race or changing programs, 500 bits or sub.
0: That's right. 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And it's just a little thank you for helping support NBNN each and every month.
1: Yes.
0: Because we do appreciate it. You guys have kept us here, you know, going on, you know, over 12 years of doing this crap. And of course, you know, I love this shit. My catchphrase.
2: I love this shit.
0: I love these catchphrases. They're great.
3: We interpret the news so you don't have to.
0: That's right. That's right.
1: Yeah.
0: But welcome to today's show, boys and girls. It is Hump Day, Wednesday, September 16th, 2026, inside and outside Shroud of the Avatar. On the regular Shroud. And on the Chaos Shard, which is where we are today, as we have been since Chris has opened it up and kept it open for public consumption, for people to test it out, check out all the new stuff. And got to check out something he had fixed yesterday. Let me get over to the green room here, because we spoke about this yesterday. And once he got it done, he posted and he tagged me, of course, over on the Shroud Discord, where he says, Lazarus Long, by the way, I rewrote a big chunk of the crafting logic to make it so we can bulk process crafting on the server. The slowdown in the crafting you saw was it takes 4 round trips to the server per item, even if we don't wait. For most people, that ends up being a second per item and 4 database hits. Now it can do them in bulk on the server, save the database hammering, and speed it up in 257. So let's go take a look and see.
1: We're not on 257 yet.
0: Are we not?
1: Nope, we're in 256.
0: We're in 256. Ah, okay, so.
1: Yeah. Maybe later. And if you want to know how to know, look at the very top.
0: Yeah, it's right there up top. Yeah, I see it.
1: Yes.
0: Yes, Bytor. I did mention in the past that there will be a way to transfer XP from an alt, no, from the main to an alt, or whoever has the most experience. If you pull up your paper doll, oops, that's not the right one. Why did that character sheet? Why ain't a what is it? Alt C? Where is my character sheet?
1: Just C.
0: I did that.
1: Unless you unbound it.
0: A C comes up
1: go to
0: with
1: XP and transfer adventure or producer XP.
0: Where is it?
1: And
0: yeah.
1: Give you a list of characters that you can transfer.
0: Well, I want to get there. Controls, interface, character. Where is the character? controls. Character sheet is C. I don't know why. Let me just set it to C again. And okay it. And, oh, I know why. Because there's so many new tabs at the bottom. I was on the achievements tab. That's why. Yes, so if you go to XP on the character sheet, you will see here where it says pooled XP 75 million plus, yours to transfer 58 million plus, and the account pool
1: 518 million that I can transfer.
0: Yeah, and 518 million? Really? Nice.
1: Yep. And I mean, all my bard skills got nerfed.
0: Yeah, and the account pool of 16 million, which I don't know what that account pool, happens?
1: That's part of the 15,000 daily bonus.
0: Yeah, well, actually, yours to transfer is part of the bonus also, the daily bonus. Mm-hmm. And I will warn you against doing that because that number that says yours to transfer is a little misleading. It says, experience this character earned is not spent, is only this part can be sent to another character. But that actually comes out of your top number. So if you took that whole 58 million, you would take that 58 million out of your pooled 75 million or whatever your number is. So it's not actually a free 58 million or a free 16 million to transfer. As you see here. So don't let those numbers be misleading. Those numbers can mislead you, and I've warned against doing that. I did test that. If you transfer XP, I can transfer it to an alt. If your alt happens to have more than that, you know, you can send...
1: Yeah, there's not an option for the amount of XP that you want to transfer.
0: There was. Transfer producer. Let me just see. Yeah, when you click the button, it brings that number. Yeah, it brings up the number you want to send. So, again... You know, if you've got billions and you want to bump up another character and you're willing to lose them off your main pool. Not exactly. If you're, you know, got pooled experience on another character, you can actually take that experience and send it to your other alt. But you just can't, you know, it's got to go to another alt. So if your other alt only has 1 million and you have 500,000, you can actually send that to your other character. But again, I highly recommend just staying away from that personally. I don't believe that's actually true, Hugo. Let's go see here. I'm going to log in a different character here real quick. Exit to menu.
1: Well, we should be creating characters and doing the...
0: Yeah, we've got other stuff to talk about here today. Yeah, I'm thinking we're going to start that on Monday. So I'm going to log that character out, and then...
1: We're never starting it.
0: We're probably never starting it, you're right.
4: 23 olds. Already done 23 or 24 startups.
0: Where is my... I need my password. Need my password.
5: It's rainbow.
0: It is not rainbow.
1: Re-agree to the terms and conditions again.
0: Really? Okay, select avatar, and then I'm going to go with daily bonus real quick. And log my daily bonus, because that was a test we did a while ago. I created that character just to see If you go from the 10,000 to the 15,000, and then if you created a third character, whether that would up again, but it does not. You only get extra bonus, login bonus, for, so here on my daily bonus character, if I want to transfer XP, I have, 4 million pooled. I have 1 million to transfer. So if I click on transfer adventure to Lazarus Long and click send, I can send that 1 million experience to Lazarus. So you are wrong there, Steve. You can actually take from one character to the other. It just depends on how much they have in their pools. Again,
1: the weird thing is I'm trying to send to assist and it's not actually transferring.
0: Why isn't it?
1: It's not transferring.
0: Let's see what happens. Lazarus Long, send. I'm going to send 1 million. 1, 2, 3, 1, 2, 3. Oh, interesting. You're right. Sorry, Steve. There's no send button.
1: No, I've got a send button.
4: You got too much there.
0: There it is. You do not have enough kodos. It costs kodos to do this. You need 250 kodos to do this.
1: Yeah.
0: Because I tried this just to send it, and here it is. Here's the message. So it also costs kodos.
1: Wait, where did you get that one?
0: I didn't
1: see the kodos message.
0: Try and send like 100 or 1,000 points.
1: Yeah.
0: And then click send. And then it will come up with this message.
1: Yeah, I don't get that pop-up for the missing kodos.
0: Do you have kodos?
1: No.
0: On that character. I don't know. Well, apparently it also costs kodos. So.
1: Yes.
4: Talk to me. That gets expensive.
0: Yeah. I love these character barks, but.
4: I don't see many people transferring XP when it costs 250 kotos a time, unless they've got a shit ton of XP.
0: Well, again, I don't recommend using it if you have it on the character. I would suggest leaving it on the character and just keep it that way because, again, I don't see it being worth the while, and you get yourself into a group. You can just go ahead and pick up XP real quick adventuring. So I don't see that being worthwhile. Plus, really, how many characters do you play if you're not Steve? But I want to get back to... we're not on that, so we can't test the crafting, actually, at this point. So let's jump to those links I put in there. First one on the Shroud Discord, where actually above this, Dax went into a bit of a tirade again today because, again, he doesn't think that this whole new auction, evicting people from their lots type thing is, relevant nor fair. And, again, he's got some good points, but we're going to go right to what Chris said here, for starters.
1: Appreciate the support you've given the game. Oh, damn it. Logged into the wrong character.
0: I almost did that.
1: And the system that will be used to sell them will give part of the sales price to the previous owner. We're just not going to support people being land barons going forward. Again, a million things contributed to the impression of Shroud being play to win. That failed.
0: Pay to win, not play.
1: People role-playing slumlords or land barons definitely were a contributing factor. No one is going to
0: get evicted
1: day one.
0: Stop there. Okay, first off, I have a 2.5-hour video with Richard and Scott who actually said that...
1: That was their plan.
0: The whole plan of this was RMT adjacent, like Ultima was, and you should be able to buy, sell, trade anything in the game for RMT on
1: you
0: a secondary market.
1: Right now.
0: I don't know why. Brickbat with the Prime sub. Thank you, buddy.
1: Yeah.
0: And speaking of Brickbat, I'll get to that in a minute.
1: Yes.
0: Welcome, Brickbat. So pick it up again from there. No one's going to get evicted day one.
1: No one is going to get evicted day one. We'll see if people will give them up on their own with the changing of the system. As long as a few go up for sale every week, I'm not going to spend time figuring out which to evict. My current plan is to switch to the auction to be a lottery to give everyone a shot at it. If you put your own lot up, you'll get 50% of the proceeds. If you're evicted, you get 0%. If your house is chosen for eviction, you'll get an in-game mail warning you a week in advance. If you don't release yourself in the week, then we'll evict it. I am against this policy wholeheartedly.
0: Yes, again, not a fan, because, again, being a land baron has different meanings to different people. And if you recall, I'm sure you do, that when the concept of inns came into the game, that was one of the first things I jumped on, and I bought them for full price. $100 a pop. I bought four of them at the first pop, and I wanted to be an innkeeper, a.k.a. slash land baron, aside from all the land that I pledged for, which was a nice handful of deeds, about close to $10,000 worth of pledges for that. And then all the other deeds that I've bought, sold, and traded over the years to get the substantial amount of deeds I have. But again, aside from, I want to say, my own towns and here in Owl's Head, and again, Owl's Head in this sense is not a true representation if we look on the map, of course.
1: No. Yeah, you own a ton of lots in Owl's Head.
0: Yes, but in reality, I think I own like four or five on the other server. How many I have on the other server in Owl's Head? And again, pretty much all of them are in use. I have 2, 4, 6. I have actually 8 lots in Owl's Head. Only 2 of which really aren't technically being used. One I just traded about 2 weeks ago, and the other one has been our test dungeon server, test dungeon lot for all that intents and purposes there. Brickbat, what do you got to say? In-game email gives me time to
1: serve Catnip Games my cease and desist.
0: Yeah, well, Chris has already said that. Bring on the lawsuits. We're going to get to that in just a second.
1: This is a bad policy that is extremely reactionary because, the original premise was property ownership was going to be really expensive. It was going to be extremely rare. We don't have the player base to even fret about this.
0: Well, here's where, again,
4: Chris is wanting new players to come in. They're not going to come in if there's they've got to pay lots of money to get a prime location lot.
0: Well, again, there's no such thing. Okay, we've had this discussion 100 times.
4: Yeah, I quite agree with that, Laz. I agree.
0: I'm going to ask you a question. Where do you have all your big lots?
4: Me, I'm in a town all by myself, near enough, apart from Colcara.
0: And that's a PRT town, but how many empty lots are in that town? You want to pull that up for me real quick? Or you're not even there, but...
4: I am there, but there's 72 lots. I think about 57 are available.
1: Yeah. The other thing is, there's no such thing as an actual prime lot anymore because of teleport to zone and choosing where you want to arrive in a scene. Anytime there's a docks option for Laz, that's where he's teleporting to.
0: Yeah.
1: And until you actually have a player base that is tens of thousands, hundreds of thousands, it's not relevant. I mean, in game right now, when's the last time that we saw 200-300 players in the game?
0: Never.
1: At the same time.
0: Never.
1: Well,
4: I see about 50 when there's something launched. Major going on.
1: Yeah. That's been since launched. So when you end up with, okay, we need players before we start getting into, okay, how can we release some of these lots when the number of lots and PRTs and POTs, we still have POTs on the overworld map that are completely empty.
0: Well, yeah, that's true. I know of at least two that the players bought them just for themselves, and they don't ever plan on populating them, but that's just two out of the hundreds that were sold.
1: Well, yes. Well, not only that, but what is the major complaint of new players?
0: Bugs?
1: Well, besides that, I don't see other players.
0: Well, yeah, well, that too. But anyway, regardless of all that stuff, there are still plenty of lots out there to be had all over the place. Yeah. But Chris's main stance here now, again, this is his stance, this is not our stance, this is not our opinion, is that players, new players running the storyline come to these towns and see loads of lots with for sale signs. Now, I will beg to differ that when you're running those storylines, most of the time you're not paying attention to those lots. You're paying attention to the storyline, first off. And you're out there looking for parts of the storyline that you're running to get to the next piece of the puzzle, to get to the final shroud quest and get that done. Again, one of the other major things that we've always pointed out is players don't read. Okay? Players don't read unless it's directly affecting them at what they're doing right this minute. As they're running through the towns, they're not stopping to read all the lots, except for Conjurer Dragon, who stops to read every damn thing he sees. But, yeah.
1: Yeah. But this is someone that has bent Chris's ear and complained about people like Dax that have lots. And they're bitching to bitch about something that they did not do. How did Dax get all those lots?
0: He bought them.
1: Bought them from other players.
0: No, not actually quite true. Dax actually says that he bought a lot of them from the Kodo store. Which, again, was supporting the game.
1: No. I'm talking about the lots, how he got the lots.
0: Some he got from players, some he found in Central Brittany, most of them were open.
1: Paid attention, yeah.
0: Most of them were open.
1: Attention that, hey, these lots have not been claimed. I'm going to go claim them.
0: Yeah, it's not that there was a bunch of people. If we have to, we can go back up to Dax's where he actually tells all this, but that'll take the rest of the show if you want to read all that.
1: No. But I just think that Chris is completely wrong on this, and it's extremely reactionary. It really doesn't do anything.
0: His stance is you paid for deeds, you didn't pay for lots, and if you paid for lots, that's on you. Now, here is the direct quote. You didn't buy a lot, you bought a deed to let you claim a lot to live in.
1: Yeah.
0: That it did not guarantee you the right to permanently claim lots you had no intention of using and blocking other players from using them. Well, I would argue if I bought the tax-free lot and paid for the tax-free lot,
1: yeah,
0: that allows me to hold the lot tax-free for as long as I'm on that lot.
1: And then you end up with the Deco Police.
0: I don't care about Deco. We've proven we don't care about Deco.
1: Yeah. Well, I mean, because essentially someone is saying, you are infringing upon my gameplay in such a way that your claiming of this lot...
0: Breaking my immersion, man.
1: ...is breaking my immersion.
0: Yeah. We can go down... Well, first off, we can just come right here over to my other lot, because you ruined all the bad Deco on the NBNN lot. And we can see all the craziness from banners to Christmas lights to gnomes to clocks. I mean, how many clocks do I have over here? I have like 4 clocks running over here.
4: Yes.
0: On one wall. Why do I need 4 clocks? I don't need 4 clocks. Yeah. And then we can run inside and we can see that I've thrown everything and anything deco-wise on these tables without rhyme or reason. That's not really true. Most of these are hats or other highly collectible items, but the deco has no rhyme, reason, or role play here as to what, you know, a hot tub inside the inn. I mean, you know, I guess that makes sense, but animal heads on the walls.
1: Especially if you want old and Legionnaire's disease.
0: Yeah, yeah. And then
1: it is just one where it's like, this is people like Necronut that are sitting there complaining about the way that other players play the game.
0: Well, I'm going to go to these next two, and BrickBat said this on yesterday's show. First commentary, if you want to bring it up, is right there. I gave you those in Discord. Anyone with less than a week in the game,
1: yeah, read it.
0: Game's opinion is not valuable to me. The end. And then a shout out to Jack. Jack's a saint for helping with the technical difficulties, because you sat there. Yeah, but here you go, Steve. Your deco is actually, you know, sort of reasonable for the reason you put it there. Mine is just thrown in there because
4: it doesn't have a practical use. It's not likely to be there.
0: Yeah, well. But let's get to that next post from Chris. We'll be pulling streamer bundles here in a minute after this.
1: Yeah, which means that we're skipping to the next topic. While it's tempting to launch a whole new shard, I think before I would do that, first, I want a much larger audience. Second, I want to balance and polish the crap out of this shard first. Yes.
0: Keep going. Just skip to
1: keeping all the crispiers. The open cost about $1,500 a month versus like $150 for Chaos. Largely due to massive refactor on the server and rewriting the most problematic chunks for Linux. Well, we will. New players daily. Hold on. Shroud of the Avatar.net. Oh. The
0: Tina,
1: theme has been updated.
0: If you haven't been paying attention, there's actually going to be a Chinese shard opening at the same time, I understand.
1: Maybe.
0: No, he's already stated that. But it's just for that region of the Asian people over there. But new shard would be for the reference of just opening a new shard and letting everybody gung-ho it and vie for lots and all that good stuff, just like we were starting over.
1: Yeah, and over and maybe, on...
4: maybe put a limit on the NPC tags. Really,
1: over on how many people play Shroud of the Avatar, last month, 147 unique characters and...
0: 9,907 distinct characters ever.
1: Yeah, 10,000, yes.
0: Yeah. So, last month was 222, and the month before was 232.
1: Yeah, but now I got to find the stat for the new players.
0: Yeah, that is the stat.
1: Well, no, there used to be one that had... new characters.
0: Created. Yeah, he changed it. This is new. Yeah. So, but anyway, back to what Chris was saying here. End October.
1: And October is just the start. I will keep polishing and building. When it feels good enough, we'll do a relaunch campaign. 400,000 emails to be sent to people who tried the game, but it didn't stick. Then paid advertisements as well. Step one, though, is to make the game worth playing to more people, and that is on me over the next few months. It's a lot. Yes. And yes, I meant 400,000 different users, two or three emails each.
0: Yeah, I'll be getting a bunch of them, and so will you.
1: Yes, because that is all of the accounts that were registered on the forums as well.
0: Good question, Brickbat. And again, this is why we're just discussing this. Again, not a fan, but again, I don't think I'm on that top list of people who are considered hoarding lots, especially since most of mine are decorated, have vendors on them, get used. Yeah, again, decorated, used. Lenders compared to a billboard with a for sale sign. There's a big difference there. But
1: butt of the hour has passed.
0: Yes.
1: Vector Gamer is receiving my streamer bundle.
0: Let's go ahead and pull that here real quick. And Noob Skyblabber going to be getting mine as we reset it. But... gotta tell everybody that Brickbat will be joining us in chat tomorrow to give us his feelings on this whole thing. And we're going to get into a discussion about, this whole thing. Today was not the day because most of you guys and gals know that I do dialysis Mondays, Wednesdays, and Fridays. And I got to really be out of here like sharp at 2 o'clock on today's show. So in case... in case we run over, yeah, again, officially retired now.
1: Yes.
0: As I have actual real income coming in now and retirement income, as it may be. And
4: congrats on that, Laz.
0: Yeah. Well, disability, that'll do wonders for somebody. But, yeah. Enough of that. And on another note, I want to let everybody know I upgraded the NBNN server today, and we now have an NBNN server tag, which I see Steve has picked up, but Lomer is still not using it yet. And if you want to adopt our server tag, all you got to do is come on over here and click on the above link there. And click on server tag, and you can adopt the NBNN server tag, where people will show people when you're on other shards that you support the NBNN Discord server.

0: And the second one down should be server tag. There you go.
1: Was that the first?
0: I went ahead and boosted the server. I was the first, of course. But let's shift gears to today's work blog. Not a whole lot there today. Again, 32 items, but we'll get these knocked out. I really wanted to play with the new crafting today just to see how that was.
2: Yes. Offline companions can be called at last. A new slash companions command summons, swaps, and dismisses Fiona, Conrad, Ariel, and the console path that printed success while doing nothing is fixed.
0: Steve, Jack was second. You were third.
2: Companion AI path.
1: Hang on a second. Companions. You can have all three companions.
2: Yes.
0: Well, they're adding more.
2: But now, you can summon them.
0: All right, one at a time.
2: Oh. The companion AI pass. A companion's level stops at yours. Each of the three has an authored personality and abilities that fire when hurt. A badly hurt companion falls back to your side until it recovers, and a companion joins whatever you are fighting without an order. And four more companions are planned for Q4 2026. Edvard the Wanderer, Captain Bearfield, Marcus the Vigilante, Captain Kinsey, with per companion recipe written up. There was some chaos log cleanup. The two loudest client warnings, the crosshair line on every zone load, and the hidden pointer after a camera turn into a zone exit, are fixed as at the cause. Blank sheet music, the guide whisper, and the lot also stopped throwing errors or refusing without a word. And loading into the world stopped waiting on the bank item list up to 53 seconds in the logs and stopped freezing at the start of zone loads. The Klink's prison riot opens the cells again, and the cell doors stay in between players. A Kabbalist body now stays lootable after a town siege ends instead of vanishing on the spot. And then, yes.
1: Quick question. The new town sieges, are they private instance or are they open instance?
0: Don't know. I haven't seen one yet.
1: It's just that I'm doing the Kabbalists on the live server and they're all private instances.
2: I will say that if you go look at the leaderboard and then go to control point runs.
0: Yeah, leaderboard, by the way, we haven't even covered this yet. Leaderboard on the new server has a whole bunch of new stuff. Where's control point runs? Control point runs. There we go.
2: Do it by 30 days?
0: Yeah, I got to get to 30.
1: It's got Adventure XP on there and probably Prod as well.
2: Yeah, I mean, the Adventure XP is a negative number. It stops counting after a while.
1: Ah, shit.
0: So, control point, wave 102. 64 minutes with a party of two. So most of these are being done with parties of four or less.
2: Yeah.
0: I want to see what town prestige is all about. Try again in a moment.
2: Yeah, there's nothing there.
0: Yeah.
1: Could you show us the Adventure XP? I'm just interested on that one.
0: Well, Adventure XP over 30 days was Joe.
1: Right. So it's not total XP then. I'd like to see a total XP.
2: Yeah.
0: Well, earned on this shard. If you're not playing here, you're not going to see that.
2: Yeah.
0: And you're doesn't look like you're playing here at all because I don't see it.
1: I'm busy trying to sort stuff on the live server.

0: I'll test when it gets live.
1: I mean, I actually have 442,000. Do you have any on the live server, Jack?
2: No.
1: And then achievements. Who's got the most achievements in 30 days?
2: Now,
1: Joe with 89. Me with 7.
3: Yo, Joe.
0: Yeah, Joe.
2: I am in the Master Crafters.
1: Let's see.
2: Or I should have been.
1: Zones. PvP Castle Arena Teams is number one. Castle Atos is 2.
2: Wait, which one are you looking at?
1: Zones.
2: Yeah, if you go to the experience one, it's a negative 2 billion number.
1: Experience. Where you what, yours?
2: It's on the left-hand side near the bottom. It just says experience. It's from math.
1: I don't see what you're talking about.
4: The math
0: under Mastercraft is on the left
4: Welcome
0: side.
4: Welcome to Shroud Math.
0: Go down from Adventure XP and see experience.
1: Oh, no, he said experience.
0: Yeah, under Mastercraft, it says experience. No, yeah. Under Mastercraft is one more down.
1: Oh, experience. I'm sorry. Yeah, okay. I see.
2: Yeah.
1: Negative. Ghost Rider.
2: Negative 2 billion. Yeah. That
0: is that because they've added themselves lots of XP or something?
2: Yeah.
1: I think most of that was from, still negative. One day is negative 2 billion. That may be due to
2: XP.
3: How do you bring that up?
1: You go to the leaderboards.
3: And how do you go to leaderboards?
1: The same way you always do. The window selector. How long you been here?
2: Okay. Wait. Hold on. I was not listed in public stats.
1: Well, yeah, of course not.
2: So, let's see.
1: Let's see. Dungeons. Let's see. Stupid Easy is the number one dungeon for a day. Let's see. 30 days. Stupid Easy.
2: Yes. And I don't even know what Stupid Easy is for a dungeon.
1: Oh, you want to find out?
0: And how many people were with Stupid?
1: Isn't there a way where we can go to this?
2: I'm going to go with it's someone's personal dungeon.
1: Yeah, I thought there was supposed to be a way to mark it on a map and be able to travel there.
0: That's just visits. That could be visits by one character, in and out, in and out, in and out.
2: Well, I mean, zero clears and best time is zero.
1: Yeah, that's somebody just going in and out of their dungeons.
2: Yeah.
1: Yeah, the only two with best times are Rinaldi and CL Astra.
2: Empty Lot, Rin Spunty.
1: I love that there's a bunch of these that actually have, you know, names for them now, though.
2: Yes.
1: And what about Guild
2: We know
1: Prestige?
2: I caught more fish than Laz did, so.
1: I haven't fished in God knows how long.
2: Actually, the other day when we actually went fishing and played with the minigame.
1: How many did you catch? I got 7 with 6 species. Where's your number?
2: That is, I am hidden in the public stats.
1: Oh, yeah. So you're not even on here.
2: Got to wait another 10 minutes for my name to actually show up.
1: Okay. I don't know if we'll be here. Oh, we will,
2: yeah,
1: but
2: hopefully.
1: All right. I thought there was going to be a way to go to those dungeons and a map pointer to say, hey, you can get to these dungeons this way. But I guess not. I guess that's something we're going to have to request. Something's got to be requested.
0: Did you say at some point there was a way to go to any of your lots rather than just limited to recall to one?
1: Yeah, absolutely. Is if you bring up your lot listing and select any of your lots here, like if I wanted to go to my castle lot, let me search this by castle, out in Snug Harbor, you can right-click on it teleport and click teleport to lot, and it will take you directly to that lot. But that,
0: does that use any scrolls?
1: Yes, it does. It does use scrolls, but you can now get to any lot that you own just by using that without having to bind to a lot. So binding to a lot has really become a no-brainer. You don't really need it anymore unless you need it to get to it. Yeah. And so if you want to bind someplace else that you like to go to, that doesn't really need to be done. We're bound to this lot. Where'd you go?
2: I teleported to my lot in Brecken Bay.
1: Oh.
0: I didn't notice a town crier in Breach.
1: In where?
2: The Breach.
0: The Breach.
1: The Breach isn't a town. That's why there's no town crier.
0: I know, I'm mucking about, I'm joking.
1: Oh. Let me see. What kind of stuff are you spouting
2: that's
1: here?
2: That's where...
0: Well, I know he's in Breach.
2: Okay, so the easy way for you to do that is to go to Mistrinder as your last place and then teleport to Mistrinder every single time you want to go to the Breach.
0: And then you're talking about just use a return balloon.
2: Yeah.
1: Yeah, again, another feature I don't see why we have or why we ever needed it. You know, return to last scene. I mean,
2: that was a stupid design choice. And just another way of bypassing the what's supposed to be a gold sink.
1: Rickbat, that's exactly what I was thinking. The loss of the XP, the negative number, is from the changes that you lost from taming and everything else, and so those numbers just came up negative. It's not actually a real loss, but that's what the negative, that's exactly what I was going to say before we derailed the discussion on that. But yeah, good point. I just wanted to point that out.
2: I don't think so, because I think it is the...
1: I think all those people have...
2: I'm thinking that the table cell does not support the number, and so it's overrunning, and by doing that, that's when it's given the negative, because it's all got number one on there.
1: Let's see. Let's go back to that experience. Everybody's got the exact same adventure XP number. Same. So I gotta say it's from everybody who had one particular skill set. The producer XP is a little different, but most of them have the same number too.
2: Several people created brand new characters to test shit, and they would actually have positive XP.
1: Well, that's if they actually...
2: And that right there would trump the negative.
1: That would be if they actually turned on their public accounting, which I believe is off by default. So if they created new characters, you still wouldn't see them.
2: No, you would see them as the dashes.
1: You think that's true?
2: Yes, because otherwise, why does everybody else have a bunch of dashes for names?
1: Well, again, if you're not reporting on the leaderboards, then you shouldn't be showing up on the leaderboards, period, whether you're a dash or anything. You just shouldn't be showing up.
2: You
1: And you're going to tell me that all these people have theirs turned off? I don't think so.
2: Yes, because it's all the players.
1: Let's see. Let's go to 30 days and see.
2: And if you think about apply some logic, why are they all negative numbers? That is going to be the cell does not support the numbers.
1: I'm not on there, so I guess that can't be right because, again, I would have lost those, and I don't see you on there. Well, you're not showing on the list anyway.
2: Yeah. And compare that to the producer XP, where some people have gained, and then if you scroll all the way down to the bottom, some people have lost.
0: Unless there was a bunch of free XP to test with.
2: Which means that they have that much XP that it can't track the amount. Because how do you lose producer XP, Laz?
1: By turning it off.
2: No.
1: Yeah.
2: That still stays in your pool.
1: Well, you... Oh, yeah, you're right.
2: Realistically, I'm sorry.
1: I didn't comprehend the question. How do you turn it off? You don't.
2: No, how do you lose producer XP?
1: You don't.
0: You can't on Chaos Server. You get it all back now. Only on the live server.
2: Yeah, and some people have gained producer XP. Other people have negative 2 billion. I'm going to go with the table does not support the number of the amount of XP for those individuals and therefore is shitting itself.
1: All right, on leaderboards again. Who's the top consumer? Joe, by one day. Let's see, 30 days. Joe's been a busy guy. Most gold found. Really, only 252,000 gold in 30 days. He's not doing enough.
2: Time out.
1: But the second person's only 74,000. So there's not a lot of gold being created in this shard, at least for the last 30 days.
0: Can we have a look at Tamers?
1: Tamers, sure. Only five people.
2: Okay. Hey, that's now 30 I'm days. Starting to show up on things.
1: Okay, let's see. PvE kills, 30 days. Jack Bear? 137 PvE kills.
2: Yes.
1: With
2: I am six the top to 10 angler.
1: 6 to my 10. Let's see the anglers. Anglers.
2: I am 4 above last.
1: Ah, yes, you are. Look at that.
0: And then you got master anglers as well.
1: Is there master anglers? What's the difference? Number caught. Yeah, why do we have 2? And why aren't these things in alphabetical order? You know what? We got to get things wrapped up here today because, again, it is Wednesday. I got to be out of here sharp on the nose today. So we're going to start wrapping up the giveaways, starting with our streamer bundle giveaways. And, again, we're going to have Brickbat here in our Discord tomorrow having a discussion on these lot deeds and anything else that comes to his mind. But bye, Tor. You are going to be my winner.
2: Well, Sammy is mine, so check your in-game on the live server mailbox for that. My Steam key is going to... Lomir, do you want it? Yes or no?
3: What is it?
2: I don't know.
3: I'll take it and I'll let you know later if I want to donate it back.
1: There you go.
2: Which means you're keeping it. Super Rocket Shootout. Let's see.
1: All right, release me.
2: Da, da, da, da, da, da. $10 game.
1: Vector, probably because you're in a different instance. So do you have all these people? Cynicist, Lomir, me, Michael Berg in your instance? Because if not, then that's probably why. Picking my final winner, Noob Skyblabber. Congratulations. You are going to get yourself a copy of... Once this refreshes and I can get down to the list. Skies Above the Great War on Steam. Going to Noob Skyblabber. And Skies Above the Great War... looks like it's a $12 game. Yes, it is. Going out to Noob. So congratulations to you. And thanks to Brickbat for his sub today. And of course, again, he is going to join us tomorrow in chat. And we will have an in-depth chat on this whole subject. So come join us for that. But meanwhile... We've got like a minute to kill.
0: Marbles, marbles.
2: Yeah. No.
1: Yeah, no, ain't got time. By the time that loads up, in all reality, we can probably kill it a minute or two early. But again, I'm going to say thank you to everybody for joining us. Again, big shout out to Chris for getting a lot of stuff. Taken care of in a timely manner, if not a very expedient manner, and I'm really looking forward to all these new changes. Nom, nom, nom. Hopefully tomorrow we'll be able to check out the crafting changes and see that in its full glory, because, being able to craft 1,000 items or 100 items in one move and move on is going to be a great thing. No experience, though. No experience. But we're going to shoot out of here. We'll be back with more tomorrow with special guest Brickbat right here on NBNN. Till then, I'm Laz.
2: I'm Jack.
0: I'm Speed.
3: I'm Lomir.
1: And this is NBNN. Have a great day, everybody. We'll see you all tomorrow.
2: Bye-bye.
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1: Did you know Shrouded Avatar features a variety of character buffs? One type is the blessings from devotionals in player-owned towns and NPC towns. These buffs vary in type depending upon the devotional, and power and duration vary with the town population.
0: This has been a community announcement. 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

Welcome to WRFB, your source for all the news, rumors, and scurrilous gossip in New Britannia. I'm Lum the Mad, otherwise known as Scott Jennings, and you're listening instead of flaming me on the forums. I approve.

0: Live from NPR News, I'm Lakshmi Singh. Defense Secretary Pete Hegseth is asking military commanders to send troops deemed well-groomed and apparently physically fit to a gathering in Quantico, Virginia this month. NPR's Quill Lawrence with details.
1: Hegseth has asked military leaders to nominate high-performing junior officers and sergeants to attend what he's calling a State of the Force address at Marine Base Quantico, and specified that they be impeccably groomed and meet physical height-to-weight ratios, according to documents seen by NPR. Last year, Hegseth hastily summoned generals and admirals from around the world to attend a speech about what he called the warrior ethos that included culture war issues like trans troops and dispensations for some troops to grow beards for religious or health reasons. Since he took the Pentagon's top job, Hegseth has often done physical training with troops at bases around the world. Quill Lawrence, NPR News.
0: The Federal Reserve has raised its benchmark interest rate by 0.25%. The move was widely expected. The central bank's trying to tamp down stubborn inflation, which has been rekindled by the U.S. war with Iran. Against a backdrop of nationwide redistricting battles and President Trump's push for mail-in voting restrictions, the Democrats are responding with a plan to enlist 10,000 volunteers to work polling stations during the midterm elections. Party's calling them democracy protectors. Here's NPR's Frank Langfitt.
2: The Association of State Democratic Committees calls this the new battlefield project and says the scale is unprecedented. Jane Kleb, the group's president, says the job of volunteers is to deter any attempt to intimidate voters. Sending monitors to polling places is nothing new. Congress and the Department of Justice deploy observers. But Kleb says American elections face especially grave threats this fall. She cited President Trump's attempt to restrict mail-in voting, which the Supreme Court rejected Monday, as well as calls to send ICE agents to the polls. In a statement, White House spokeswoman Lauren Bis responded that the only thing Americans should fear is Democrats who refuse to support election security measures, such as requiring voter ID. Frank Langfitt, NPR News, Washington.
0: More opening acts have quit Grammy-winning singer Ed Sheeran's North and South American tour in solidarity with rapper Macklemore. Macklemore, also a Grammy-winning artist, was kicked off the Loop tour after expressing pro-Palestinian views earlier this month at a New Jersey concert where he also said this.
3: To all of my Jewish brothers and sisters, criticism of Israel, criticism of apartheid, being against genocide, in no way is a criticism of you.
0: Macklemore said Monday on Instagram several U.S. venues rallied by New England Patriots owner Robert Kraft told the promoter they would prohibit him from performing. From Washington, this is NPR News. Investigators from both the National Transportation Safety Board and the Federal Aviation Administration were expected to arrive on the scene today of two separate crashes that claimed the lives of at least five people in Los Angeles yesterday. It began when an SUV slammed into a city bus. Local authorities say at least two people died, six were injured. Then a news helicopter used by NBC and Telemundo went down as it was covering the collision. Local officials say a reporter and a pilot were killed, as well as a third person on the ground. The cause of the helicopter crash is unknown. The Trump administration is defending its crackdown on immigrant truckers in court. NPR's Joel Rose reports a federal appeals court panel heard arguments about a rule that would make it harder for many legal immigrants to get commercial driver's licenses.
4: The Trump administration began targeting immigrant truckers in the name of safety after deadly crashes involving foreign-born drivers in Florida and California. That crackdown includes a rule from the Department of Transportation that would block many immigrants with temporary legal status from driving trucks, including asylum seekers and DACA recipients. By the DOT's own estimate, nearly 200,000 immigrants could lose their commercial driver's licenses. Critics accuse the administration of scapegoating immigrants and say there is no evidence that foreign-born truckers are less safe than U.S.-born truckers. They're urging a federal appeals court to toss the rule. Joel Rose, NPR News, Washington.
0: Recapping a top story, the Fed has decided to raise its benchmark interest rate by a quarter percentage point. 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

0: Live from NPR News, I'm Lakshmi Singh. The Federal Reserve is defying President Trump's repeated calls to lower interest rates. Instead, for the first time in more than 3 years, the central bank's raising them. NPR's Scott Horsley reports on the Fed's decision today to stick with its strategy to bring down inflation.
1: The central bank raised its benchmark interest rate by a quarter percentage point. The move, which was widely expected, will make it more expensive to borrow money, to buy a car or grow a business or carry a balance on your credit card. The Fed is trying to combat stubborn inflation, which has been rekindled by the U.S. war with Iran. Gasoline prices are averaging well above $4 a gallon, and diesel fuel is at a record high of $6.31 a gallon. Raising interest rates won't necessarily bring lower prices at the gas pump, but it may help tamp down demand. Retail sales data released earlier today show consumers continued to spend freely in August, even as prices rose faster than wages. Scott Horsley, NPR News, Washington.
0: In remarks a short time ago, Fed Chair Kevin Warsh defended the rate hike as a means of ensuring price stability. He says inflation is too high and has been for too long. The economic fallout of the war is a major consideration for many voters who will decide the makeup of Congress come November. House Speaker Mike Johnson said today he was canceling legislative business starting tomorrow and sending lawmakers to the campaign trail.
2: It's time for our members to go home to their districts and make their case to the American people, to go and explain all the great things we've done.
0: The House Speaker also expressed solidarity with Defense Secretary Pete Hegseth. This week, Republican Congressman Thomas Massie introduced 8 articles of impeachment against Hegseth. Speaker Johnson says that will be tabled, but probably not until lawmakers get back. Israel continues to launch near-daily attacks in Gaza. Its health ministry says at least 9 people were killed in strikes in the past 24 hours. The attacks come as Israel continues to reject a U.S. proposal that would see Hamas disarm alongside an Israeli withdrawal from Gaza. NPR's Anas Baba has details.
3: The aid group, Medical Aid for Palestinians, known as MAP, says a 65-year-old man was shot and killed inside a health clinic by an Israeli quad captor in northern Gaza on Tuesday. That same day, an Israeli airstrike killed a 23-year-old paramedic. Video shows a 15-year-old boy running to the body before he too was killed in what's known as a double tap strike. Gaza's health ministry says a man and an 8-year-old girl were killed and 14 others wounded when Israeli fired 3 missiles on a tent. Israel's military says that attack killed a Hamas commander in the south, the third this week. Israel defense minister said after the attack that, quote, Hamas won't be in Gaza. Anas Baba, NPR News, Gaza.
0: From Washington, this is NPR News. Health Secretary Robert F. Kennedy Jr. will be the keynote speaker at a conference of anti-vaccine advocates tomorrow. The Children's Health Defense is having its annual gathering in Washington, D.C. NPR Sydney Lepkin has more.
4: Kennedy helped lead Children's Health Defense before President Trump picked him to oversee the Department of Health and Human Services. He left in 2024. Now, Kennedy will be the headline speaker at its upcoming conference. Andrew Wakefield will also make an appearance. Wakefield's 1998 study linked the MMR vaccine and autism, but it was later debunked and then retracted after an investigation by the medical journal that published it. Wakefield also lost his medical license. Children's Health Defense has filed dozens of lawsuits. Some involved suing states over vaccine requirements. One suit was against Meta for allegedly suppressing anti-vaccine content. Sydney Lupkin, NPR News.
0: Scientists are announcing they have found a crater on the moon that is bigger than the Roman Colosseum. They write in one of 2 studies appearing today in the journal Science Advances. The crater is about 728 feet across and up to 141 feet deep. Researchers say it happened after a powerful impact 2 years ago that initially went undetected. And they note it is rare. They estimate this kind of event happens maybe once every 132 years. U.S. stocks are turning sharply lower after the Fed announced it would raise interest rates for the first time in more than 3 years. The Dow is down 565 points. It's NPR.
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0: Live from NPR News, I'm Lakshmi Singh. The cost of borrowing is going up. At the end of today's meeting, the Federal Reserve said it was raising its benchmark interest rate a quarter percentage point. It's the first time in more than 3 years that the Fed's hiked rates. Fed Chair Kevin Warsh defended the central bank's strategy for bringing down inflation despite President Trump's repeated calls to reduce interest rates.
1: Economic activity is expanding at a solid pace. While uncertainty remains elevated, owing in part to geopolitical developments, domestic spending has been resilient.
0: This at a time when national polls show low public approval ratings for President Trump's handling of the economy, rising energy prices, and the U.S. war with Iran. This also comes on the heels of Trump's latest legal setback to restrict mail-in voting in this year's midterm elections. Trump is visiting North Carolina today to support a Republican Senate candidate. More from NPR's Tamara Keith.
2: Polls have consistently shown Michael Wadley, the Republican nominee for U.S. Senate in North Carolina, trailing the state's former governor, Roy Cooper, a Democrat. Wadley was chairman of the Republican National Committee in 2024, and Trump partially credits him with his win that year. Democrats haven't won a U.S. Senate seat or presidential contest in North Carolina since 2008. But Republicans are now playing defense in a state Trump won by 3 points just 2 years ago. The theory is that Trump, though broadly unpopular, can excite the Republican base, specifically those who otherwise might sit out the midterms. Tamara Keith, NPR News.
0: A federal judge has ruled that a New York man who wrote a critical email to the former head of ICE cannot be threatened with prosecution. NPR's Jude Jaffe Block reports.
3: NPR previously reported how in June, ICE agents tried to track down Rochester resident David Strever at his home, an airport, and a hotel. The reason? The agents were trying to confront him about a scathing email he sent the former head of ICE. They left him a warning notice that said his email may have violated the law and told him to stop. He sued, arguing the federal agents had violated his First Amendment rights and caused him to censor his speech. A federal judge in Washington, D.C. barred the government from acting on the warning notice or continuing to threaten Strever over the email while the case continues. Jude Jaffe Block, NPR News.
0: White House Chief of Staff Susie Wiles says she is cancer-free. The 69-year-old disclosed in mid-March that she'd been diagnosed with breast cancer. Today, Wiles wrote on X she had a medical appointment at the Mayo Clinic this week, and her pathology results came back clear. U.S. stocks have ended the day sharply lower. The Dow closed down 779 points, or 1.5%. It's NPR News. Scientists have created a new model for studying brain diseases. As NPR's Ping Wong tells us, it involves putting human brain cells into mice.
4: Researchers have struggled to understand and treat brain disorders because on a biological level, they can't really study them in living humans. Sergio Pashka is a neuroscientist at Stanford.
5: There's been this quest of trying to build models of the human brain outside of the human body and then deploy them very systematically towards studying this devastating disorders of the brain.
4: Pashka and his colleagues have created a new model in which about 50% of a mouse's brain by volume is replaced with lab-grown human neurons. They offer better models for studying early developmental diseases like cerebral palsy. The research is published in the journal Nature. Outside researchers say this work was done with strong ethical oversight, but it could raise serious ethical questions if it's replicated in larger animals like pigs or primates. Ping Huang, NPR News.
0: Merriam-Webster is introducing what it calls a glow-up to its dictionary. In a blog post, it heralds the inclusion of 1,400 new words and definitions that it says offer a window into the world today. Merriam-Webster decided they should include words like looks-maxing, the practice of taking one or more sometimes extreme or dangerous measures intended to increase one's physical attractiveness, or it's word to describe the soft rock music of the 70s and 80s, a.k.a. yacht rock. It's NPR News.
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8: 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But beware, Kabbalists also use the stars to direct their siege warfare.
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1: Did you know that Lord British takes notice of highly dedicated community members? 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

0: Live from NPR News in Washington, I'm Ryland Barton. President Trump expressed his displeasure with the Fed after it raised interest rates today, posting online that U.S. interest rates should be 1% or less because he says the country is booming. The Fed says the move is intended to counteract elevated inflation. NPR's Danielle Kurtzleben has more.
1: Speaking to Fox News, White House spokesman Kush Desai called the decision unfortunate, adding that the White House fears the higher rates will slow economic growth. Kevin Warsh took over as Fed chair in May as Jerome Powell's term as chair ended. Trump often criticized and even insulted Powell publicly, saying Powell was keeping interest rates too high. The administration also launched a criminal investigation into Powell regarding renovations of the Federal Reserve building. The Justice Department dropped that investigation in April. The Trump Treasury Department has attempted to lower longer-term interest rates by buying back debt, but rates have not fallen in a sustained way. Danielle Kurtzleben, NPR News.
0: The Trump administration is consulting with Congress about a large package of munitions for Israel. It's one of the largest single sales in recent years. NPR's Michelle Kellerman reports it includes a large number of 2,000-pound bombs.
2: The $2.8 billion package, first reported by The Washington Post and confirmed by NPR, would include 40,000 of those 2,000-pound bombs. The Biden administration had delayed a package of those munitions out of concern for civilian deaths in Gaza, but President Trump reversed that policy when he came back to office. The State Department wouldn't comment on pending sales. But on the Senate Foreign Relations Committee, Democrat Chris Van Hollen says he will work to stop the arms deal, while Israel's Prime Minister Benjamin Netanyahu, quote, keeps bombing Gaza and blocks justice for Americans killed on Netanyahu's watch. Michelle Kellerman, NPR News, the State Department.
0: The Senate Committee on Health held a confirmation hearing today for three of the Trump administration's picks for top jobs at the Department of Health and Human Services. As NPR's Selena Simmons Duffin reports, senators from both parties questioned the nominees on measles cases and vaccines.
3: President Trump's pick for Surgeon General is Dr. Nicole Sapphire, a radiologist and former Fox News commentator. At the very beginning of the hearing, Chair Bill Cassidy, a Republican from Louisiana who's a physician, challenged Sapphire on the MMR vaccine, which protects against measles.
4: Does it cause autism?
5: I do not believe childhood vaccines cause autism.
3: Cassidy then asked if parents should get their kids vaccinated against measles.
5: The best tool we have to combat these infections, to save the most lives, and to also create population herd immunity is vaccination against the MMR.
3: Those are different positions than that of the man who will be Sapphire's boss if she's confirmed, Health Secretary Robert F. Kennedy Jr., a longtime anti-vaccine activist. Selena Simmons Duffin, NPR News, Washington.
0: You're listening to NPR News. The Trump administration has cut or frozen up to $177 billion in federal grants since President Trump took office for his second term. That's according to an analysis by the state's United Democracy Center. Health, nutrition, the environment, and disaster relief make up the largest share of the cuts. The eliminated, frozen, or delayed grants include maternal health in Michigan, education research in Mississippi, and assistance to minority farmers in Iowa. The San Francisco Opera has canceled performances and postponed its annual gala because of a strike called by the company's orchestra. NPR's Chloe Veltman reports it comes after a proposed 20% pay cut the musicians say would push their pay back to 2018 levels.
6: In a statement, the San Francisco Opera says the proposed pay levels reflect long-term economic realities. Costs have outpaced revenue, and the growing economic strain has caused a $15 million annual deficit. Since 2023, the company has scaled down from 8 full productions per season to 6. San Francisco Opera Orchestra oboist Gabe Young says the musicians are only asking for a pay rise equivalent to the cost of living, and going on strike was not something they wanted.
7: It was devastating, and when we made that decision, it was a line in the sand.
6: Both sides say they are optimistic about reaching a deal. Chloe Veltman, NPR News.
0: At least 20 farms across America have carved out corn mazes to honor Dolly Parton after her death last month. A Utah-based company called The Maze Incorporated designed the mazes. The initiative will raise money for her Imagination Library, which provides free books to children. Aw, shucks. This is NPR.
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1: Did you know the Property Manager window allows players to store fully decorated homes and basements, preserving your hard work? It's a great way to save a home decorated in a holiday theme until the next festive season.
0: This has been a community announcement for WRFB.

0: Live from NPR News in Washington, I'm Ryland Barton. The Federal Reserve is defying President Trump's repeated calls to lower interest rates. Instead, for the first time in more than 3 years, the central bank is raising them. Trump expressed his displeasure in a social media post. NPR's Scott Horsley reports on the Fed's decision today to stick with its campaign to bring down inflation.
1: The central bank raised its benchmark interest rate by a quarter percentage point. The move, which was widely expected, will make it more expensive to borrow money, to buy a car or grow a business or carry a balance on your credit card. The Fed is trying to combat stubborn inflation, which has been rekindled by the U.S. war with Iran. Gasoline prices are averaging well above $4 a gallon, and diesel fuel is at a record high of $6.31 a gallon. Raising interest rates won't necessarily bring lower prices at the gas pump, but it may help tamp down demand. Retail sales data released earlier today show consumers continued to spend freely in August, even as prices rose faster than wages. Scott Horsley, NPR News, Washington.
0: President Trump goes to North Carolina today to support the Republican Senate candidate there. As NPR's Tamara Keith reports, as the midterms approach, Trump has promised to campaign for Republicans in tough races all over the country.
2: Polls have consistently shown Michael Whatley, the Republican nominee for U.S. Senate in North Carolina, trailing the state's former governor, Roy Cooper, a Democrat. Whatley was chairman of the Republican National Committee in 2024, and Trump partially credits him with his win that year. Democrats haven't won a U.S. Senate seat or presidential contest in North Carolina since 2008. But Republicans are now playing defense in a state Trump won by 3 points just 2 years ago. The theory is that Trump, though broadly unpopular, can excite the Republican base, specifically those who otherwise might sit out the midterms. Tamara Keith, NPR News.
0: The European Union has invited Canada to become the first associate member of the bloc. Terry Schultz reports from Brussels.
3: The EU and Canada have both been on the receiving end of President Trump's threats and tariffs and have been looking to reduce their dependence on the U.S. Now they'll seek a new relationship with each other as EU Commission President Ursula von der Leyen offered to create a new status.
4: I would like to work with you on opening the door for Canada to being the first associate member of the European Union.
3: It's not clear exactly what this status will entail or when it might be realized, but von der Leyen mentioned increasing cooperation in manufacturing, tech, defense, the Arctic, minerals, and AI. For NPR News, I'm Terry Schultz in Brussels.
0: Consumers continue to spend and help power the U.S. economy, according to the latest government snapshot. Retail sales increased a better-than-expected 1.2% last month after dipping a 0.5% in July. This is NPR News. White House Chief of Staff Susie Wiles says that doctors now find no evidence of cancer after she underwent months of treatment for early-stage breast cancer. The 69-year-old had announced her diagnosis in March. American Theater Magazine's list of the most produced plays of the upcoming season has just been released. Top of the list is John Proctor as the villain. Kimberly Bellflower's look at teenagers and the response to Arthur Miller's The Crucible. Jeff London has more.
5: 20 professional theaters across the country will be producing John Proctor, which was a hit on Broadway in 2025. Second on the list, with 14, is Brandon Jacob Jenkins' Tony and Pulitzer winner Purpose, about a family discovering dark secrets in their father's past. Another play getting double-digit productions is Bess Wohl's Pulitzer-winning Liberation and the musicals Come From Away and Les Miserables. American Theater looked at 1,634 upcoming productions at regional and commercial theaters in 2026-27. For NPR News, I'm Jeff London in New York.
0: A new study has found that the T-Rex's body temperature was similar to humans. Most scientists agree that the prehistoric predator was warm-blooded, but pinning down its exact body temperature has been difficult. Researchers hunted for chemical clues in Tyrannosaurus Rex teeth, studying how atoms within the enamel clumped together. They came up with an average temperature of 97 degrees Fahrenheit. I'm Ryland Barton, and you're listening to NPR News from Washington.
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on the set. You're listening to WRFB, Radio Free Britannia. In no other frickin' better place in the world than Deltona, Florida. Here you are. Two idiots who misinterpret the news so you don't have to.

0: Greetings, everybody. This is Laz.
1: And this is Jack. Welcome to another edition of Lunch with Laz and Jack, where we interpret the Shroud of the Avatar news so you don't have to do anything other than question your own personal life choices and ours, because they deserve to be questioned each and every single day here in Shroud of the Avatar. Giveaways are open. If you are a Shroud player and you're looking for streamer bundles, you need to go to twitch.tv/NBNNnews and twitch.tv/Cynicist and bang, bundle me. 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Then come over to my side, twitch.tv/Cynicist and bang, the bootay. Because giveaways are the thing. Yes, yes, yes.
0: Absolutely.
1: Oh, man. Yeah. Don't forget, if you want a Steam key, tip either Laz or myself 300 bits and we'll get that right to you. And monthly subscriber race or changing programs, 500 bits or sub.
0: Although, that's right. And if you sub or 500 bits on my side, you get entered into the monthly supporter race where you get a chance to win 500 crowns of the obsidian each month. And that's just a little thank you for helping support NBNN each and every month.
1: Yes.
0: As we do appreciate it, you guys have kept us here, you know, going on, you know, over 12 years of doing this crap. And course, you know, I love this shit. My catchphrase.
2: I love this shit.
0: I love these catchphrases. They're great.
3: We interpret the news so you don't have to.
0: That's right. That's right.
1: Yeah.
0: Welcome to today's show, boys and girls. It is Hump Day, Wednesday, September 16th, 2026, inside and outside Shroud of the Avatar, on the regular Shroud. And on the Chaos Shard, which is where we are today, as we have been since Chris has opened it up and kept it open for public consumption for people to test it out, check out all the new stuff. Yeah. And got to check out something he had fixed yesterday. Let me get over to the green room here, because we spoke about this yesterday. And once he got it done, he posted and he tagged me, of course, over on the Shroud Discord, where he says, Lazarus Long, by the way, I rewrote a big chunk of the crafting logic to make it so we can bulk process crafting on the server. The slowdown in the crafting you saw was it takes 4 round trips to the server per item, even if we don't wait. For most people, that ends up being a second per item and 4 database hits. Now it can do them in bulk on the server, save the database hammering, and speed it up in 257. Yes. So let's go take a look and see.
1: We not on 257 yet.
0: Are we not?
1: Nope, we're in 256.
0: We're in 256. Oh, okay, so.
1: Yeah. Maybe later. And if you want to know how to know, look at the very top.
0: Yeah, it's right there up top. Yeah, I see it.
1: Yes.
0: Yes, Bytor. I did mention in the past that there will be a way to transfer XP from an alt, no, from the main to an alt, or whoever has the most experience. If you pull up your paper doll, oops, that's not the right one. Why isn't that character sheet? Why ain't a, what is it, Alt-C? Where is my character sheet?
1: Just C?
0: I did that.
1: Unless you unbound it.
0: A C comes up with
1: XP and transfer adventurer or producer XP.
0: Where is it? And yeah. It'll
1: give you a list of characters that you can transfer.
0: Well, I want to get there. Controls, interface, character. Where is the character? Controls. Character sheet is C. I don't know why. Let me just set it to C again. And okay it. And, oh, I know why. Because there's so many new tabs at the bottom. I was on the achievements tab. That's why.
1: Oh.
0: Yes. So if you go to XP on the character sheet, you will see here where it says pooled XP 75 million plus, yours to transfer 58 million plus, and the account pool
1: 518 million that I can transfer.
0: Yeah. And 518 million? Really? Nice.
1: Yep. And well, I mean, all my bard skills got nerfed.
0: Yeah, and the account pool of 16 million, which I don't know what that account pool, happens?
1: That's part of the 15,000 daily bonus.
0: Yeah, well, actually, yours to transfer is part of the bonus also, the daily bonus. Mm-hmm. And I will warn you against doing that because that number that says yours to transfer is a little misleading. It says experience this character earned is not spent, is only this part can be sent to another character, but that actually comes out of your top number. So if you took that whole 58 million, you would take that 58 million out of your pooled 75 million or whatever your number is. So it's not actually a free 58 million or a free 16 million to transfer. As you see here. So don't let those numbers be misleading. Those numbers can mislead you, and I've warned against doing that. I did test that. If you transfer XP, I can transfer it to an alt. If your alt happens to have more than that, you know, you can send...
1: Yeah, there's not an option for the amount of XP that you want to transfer.
0: There was. Transfer producer.
1: Da, da, da, da, da, da.
0: Let me just see. Yeah, when you click the button, it brings that number. Yeah, it brings up the number you want to send. So, again... You know, if you've got billions and you want to bump up another character and you're willing to lose them off your main pool, not exactly. If you're, you know, got pooled experience on another character, you can actually take that experience and send it to your other alt, but you can't, you know, it's got to go to another alt. So if your other alt only has 1 million and you have 500,000, you can actually send that to your other character. But again, you know, I highly recommend just staying away from that personally. I don't believe that's actually true, Hugo. Let's go see here. I'm going to log in a different character here real quick. Exit to menu.
1: Well, we should be creating characters and doing the...
0: Well, we've got other stuff to talk about here today. You know, I'm thinking we're going to start that on Monday. So I'm going to log that character out, and then...
1: We're never starting it.
0: We're probably never starting it. You're right.
4: 23 alts. Already done 23 or 24 startups.
0: I need my password.
5: It's rainbow.
0: It is not rainbow.
1: Get to re-agree to the terms and conditions again.
0: Really? Okay, select avatar, and then I'm going to go with daily bonus real quick. And log my daily bonus, because that was a test we did a while ago. I created that character just to see If you go from the 10,000 to the 15,000, and then if you created a third character, whether that would up again, but it does not. You only get extra bonus, login bonus, so here on my daily bonus character, if I want to transfer XP, I have, 4 million pooled. I have 1 million to transfer. So if I click on transfer adventurer to Lazarus Long and click send, I can send that 1 million experience to Lazarus. So you are wrong there, Steve. You can actually take from one character to the other. It just depends on how much they have in their pools. Again,
1: the weird thing is I'm trying to send to
4: Senesis
1: and it's not actually transferring.
0: Why isn't it?
1: It's not transferring.
0: Let's see what happens. Lazarus Long, send. I'm going to send 1 million. 1, 2, 3, 1, 2, 3. Oh, interesting. You're right. Sorry, Steve. There's no send button.
1: No, I've got a send button.
4: You got too much there.
0: There it is. You do not have enough kodos. It costs kodos to do this. You need 250 kodos to do this.
1: Yeah.
0: Because I tried this just to send it, and here it is. Here's the message. So it also costs kodos.
1: Wait, where did you get that one?
0: I didn't
1: see the kodos message.
0: Try and send like 100 or, you know, 1,000 points.
1: Yeah.
0: And then click send. And then it will come up with this message.
1: Yeah, I don't get that pop-up for the missing kodos.
0: Do you have kodos?
1: No.
0: On that character. I don't know. Well, apparently it also costs kodos. So.
1: Yes.
4: Talk to me. That gets expensive. Belong in
0: safely. Yeah. I love these character barks, but.
4: I don't see many people transferring XP when it costs 250 kotos a time, unless they've got a shit ton of XP.
0: Well, again, I don't recommend using it if you have it on the character. I would suggest leaving it on the character and just keep it that way because, again, I don't see it being worth the while, and, you know, you get yourself into a group. You can just go ahead and, pick up, XP real quick adventuring. So I don't see that being worthwhile. Plus, really, how many characters do you play if you're not Steve? But I want to get back to, I want to go, oh yeah, we're not on that. So we can't test the crafting actually at this point. So let's jump, to those links I put in there. First one on the Shroud Discord, where
1: yes.
0: Actually above this, Dax went into a bit of a tirade again today because, again, he doesn't think that this whole new auction, evicting people from their lots type thing is, relevant nor fair. And, again, he's got some good points, but we're going to go right to what Chris said here, for starters.
1: Appreciate the support you've given the game. Oh, damn it. Logged into the wrong character.
0: I almost did that.
1: And the system that will be used to sell them will give part of the sales price to the previous owner. We're just not going to support people being land barons going forward. Again, a million things contributed to the impression of Shroud being play to win. RMT disaster that failed.
0: Pay to win, not play.
1: People role-playing some slumlords or land barons definitely were a contributing factor. No one is going to
0: get evicted there.
1: Day one.
0: Stop there. Okay, first off, I have a 2.5-hour video with Richard and Scar who actually said that
1: was their plan.
0: The whole plan of this was RMT adjacent, like Ultima was, and you should be able to buy, sell, trade anything in the game for RMT on a secondary market.
1: Right now,
0: I don't know why. Brickbat with the Prime sub, thank you, buddy. Yeah. And speaking of Brickbat, I'll get to that in a minute. Yes. Welcome, Brickbat. So pick it up again from there. No one's going to get evicted day one.
1: No one is going to get evicted day one. We'll see if people will give them up on their own with the changing system. As long as a few go up for sale every week, I'm not going to spend time figuring out which to evict. My current plan is to switch to the auction to be a lottery to give everyone a shot at it. If you put your own lot up, you'll get 50% of the proceeds. If you're evicted, you get 0%. If your house is chosen for eviction, you'll get an in-game mail warning you a week in advance. If you don't release yourself in the week, then we'll evict it. I am against this policy wholeheartedly.
0: Yes, again, not a fan. Because, again, being a land baron has different meanings to different people. And if you recall, I'm sure you do, that when the concept of inns came into the game, that was one of the first things I jumped on, and I bought them for full price. $100 a pop. I bought four of them at the first pop, and I wanted to be an innkeeper, a.k.a. / land baron, aside from all the land that I pledged for, which was a nice handful of deeds, about close to $10,000 worth of pledges for that. And then all the other deeds that I've bought, sold, and traded over the years to get the substantial amount of deeds I have. But again, aside from, my own towns and here in Owl's Head, and again, Owl's Head in this sense is not a true representation if we look on the map, of course.
1: You own a ton of lots in Owl's Head.
0: Yes, but in reality, I think I own like four or five on the other server. How many I have on the other server in Owl's Head? And again, pretty much all of them are in use. I have 2, 4, 6. I have actually 8 lots in Owl's Head. Only two of which really aren't technically being used. One I just traded about 2 weeks ago, and the other one has been our test dungeon server, test dungeon lot for all that intents and purposes there. Brickbat, what do you got to say? In-game email gives me time to...
1: to serve Catnip Games my cease and desist.
0: Yeah, well, yeah, Chris has already said that. Bring on the lawsuits. We're going to get to that in just a second.
1: This is a bad policy that is extremely reactionary because, the original premise was property ownership was going to be... it's really expensive. It was going to be extremely rare. We don't have the player base to even fret about this.
0: Well, here's where,
4: Chris is wanting new players to come in. They're not going to come in if there's they got to pay lots of money to get a prime location lot.
0: Well, again, there's no such thing. Okay, we've had this discussion 100 times.
4: Yeah, I quite agree with that, Laz. I agree.
0: I'm going to ask you a question. Where do you have all your big lots?
4: Me, I'm in a town all by myself, near enough, apart from Colgarrett.
0: And that's a PRT town. But how many empty lots are in that town? You want to pull that up for me real quick? Or you're not even there, but
4: I am there. But there's 72 lots. I think about 57 are available.
1: Yeah. The other thing is, there's no such thing as an actual prime lot anymore because of teleport to zone and choosing where you want to arrive in a scene. Anytime there's a docks option for Laz, that's where he's teleporting to.
0: Yeah.
1: And until you actually have a player base that is tens of thousands, hundreds of thousands, it's not relevant. I mean, in game right now, when's the last time that we saw 200-300 players in the game?
0: Never.
1: At the same time.
0: Never.
1: Well,
4: see about, no, see about it, 50 it, it's when there's something major going on.
1: Yeah. That's been since launched. So when you end up with, okay, we need players before we start getting into, okay, how can we release some of these lots when the number of lots and PRTs and POTs, we still have POTs on the overworld map that are completely empty.
0: Well, yeah, that's true. I know of at least two that the players bought them just for themselves, and they don't ever plan on populating them, but that's just two out of the hundreds that were sold.
1: Well, yes. Well, not only that, but what is the major complaint of new players?
0: Bugs?
1: Well, besides that, I don't see other players.
0: Well, that too. But anyway, regardless of all that stuff, there are still plenty of lots out there to be had all over the place. Yeah. But Chris's main stance here now, again, this is his stance. This is not our stance. This is not our opinion. Is that new players running the storyline come to these towns and see loads of lots with for sale signs. Now, I will beg to differ that when you're running those storylines, most of the time you're not paying attention to those lots. You're paying attention to the storyline, first off. And you're out there looking for parts of the storyline that you're running to get to the next piece of the puzzle, to get to the final shroud quest and get that done. Again, one of the other major things that we've always pointed out is players don't read. Okay? Players don't read unless it's directly affecting them at what they're doing right this minute. As they're running through the towns, they're not stopping to read all the lots, except for Conjurer Dragon, who stops to read every damn thing he sees. But,
1: Yeah. But this is someone that has bent Chris's ear and complained about people like Dax that have lots. And they're bitching to bitch about something that they did not do. How did Dax get all those lots?
0: He bought them.
1: Bought them from other players.
0: No, not actually quite true. Dax actually says that he bought a lot of them from the Kodo store. Which, again, was supporting the game.
1: No. I'm talking about the lots, how he got the lots, not the
0: games. Well, some he got from players, some he found in Central Brittany, most of them were open.
1: Paid attention, yeah.
0: Most of them were open.
1: Paid attention that, hey, these lots have not been claimed. I'm going to go claim them.
0: Yeah, it's not that there was a bunch of people. If we have to, we can go back up to Dax's where he actually tells all this, but that'll take the rest of the show if you want to read all that.
1: No.
0: Yeah.
1: But I just think that Chris is completely wrong on this, and it's extremely reactionary. It really doesn't do anything.
0: Well, his stance is you paid for deeds, you didn't pay for lots, and if you paid for lots, that's on you. Now, here is the direct quote. You didn't buy a lot, you bought a deed to let you claim a lot to live in.
1: Yeah.
0: That it did not guarantee you the right to permanently claim lots you had no intention of using and blocking other players from using them. Well, I would argue if I bought the tax-free lot and paid for the tax-free lot,
1: yeah,
0: that allows me to hold the lot tax-free for as long as I'm on that lot.
1: And then you end up with the Deco Police.
0: I don't care about Deco. We've proven about Deco.
1: Yeah. Well, I mean, because essentially someone is saying, you are infringing upon my gameplay in such a way that your claiming of this lot...
0: Breaking my immersion, man.
1: ...is breaking my immersion.
0: Yeah. We can go down... Well, first off, we can just come right here. Over to my other lot, because you ruined all the bad deco on the NBNN lot. And we can see all the craziness from banners to Christmas lights to gnomes to clocks. I mean, how many clocks do I have over here? I have like 4 clocks running over here.
4: Yes.
0: On one wall. Yeah. Why do I need 4 clocks? I don't need 4 clocks. Yeah. And then we can run inside. And we can see that I've thrown everything and anything deco-wise on these tables without rhyme or reason. That's not really true. Most of these are hats or other highly collectible items. But, the deco has no rhyme, reason, or role play here as to what, you know, a hot tub inside the inn. I mean, you know, I guess that makes sense. But animal heads on the walls.
1: Especially if you... old and Legionnaire's disease.
0: Yeah, yeah. And then
1: it is just one where it's like, this is people like Necronut that are sitting there complaining about the way that other players play the game.
0: Well, I'm gonna go to these next two, and Brickbat said this on yesterday's show. First commentary, if you want to bring it up, is right there. I gave you those in Discord. Anyone with less than a week in the game,
1: yeah, read it.
0: Game's opinion is not valuable to me. The end. And then a shout out to Jack. Jack's a saint for helping with the technical difficulties, because you sat there. Yeah, but Hugo, Steve, your deco is actually, you know, sort of reasonable for the reason you put it there. Mine is just thrown in there because
4: it doesn't have a practical use. It's not likely to be there.
0: Yeah, well, but let's get to that next post from Chris. We'll be pulling streamer bundles here in a minute after this.
1: Yeah, which means that we're skipping to the next topic. While it's tempting to launch a whole new shard, I think before I would do that, first, I want a much larger audience. Second, I want to balance and polish the crap out of this shard first. Yes.
0: Keep going. Just skip to
1: keeping all the Chris cost about $1,500 a month versus like $150 for Chaos. Largely due to massive refactor on the server and rewriting the most problematic chunks for Linux. Well, we will new players daily. Hold on. ShroudOfTheAvatar.net. Oh, the
0: Tina,
1: theme has been updated.
0: If you haven't been paying attention, there's actually going to be a Chinese shard opening at the same time, I understand.
1: Maybe.
0: No, he's already stated that, but it's just for that region of the Asian people over there. But new shard would be for the reference of just opening a new shard and letting everybody gung-ho it and vie for lots and all that good stuff, just like we were starting over.
1: Yeah, and over and maybe, on...
4: maybe put a limit on the NPC players, lots you can have.
1: Over on how many people play Shroud of the Avatar, last month, 147 unique characters and,
0: 9,907 distinct characters ever.
1: Yeah, 10,000, yes.
0: Yeah, so, last month was 222, and the month before was 232.
1: Yeah, but now I got to find the stat for the new players.
0: Yeah, that is the stat.
1: Well, no, there used to be one that had new characters
0: created. Yeah, he changed it. This is new. So, but anyway, back to what Chris was saying here. End October.
1: Da, da, da, da, da, da, da. And October is just the start. I will keep polishing and building. When it feels good enough, we'll do a relaunch campaign. 400,000 emails to be sent to people who tried the game, but it didn't stick. Then paid advertisements as well. Step one, though, is to make the game worth playing to more people, and that is on me over the next few months. It's a lot. Yes. And yes, I meant 400,000 different users, two or three emails each.
0: Yeah, I'll be getting a bunch of them, and so will you.
1: Yes, because that is all of the accounts that were registered on the forums as well.
0: Good question, Rick Batten. Again, this is why we're just discussing this. Not a fan, but again, I don't think I'm on that top list of people who are considered hoarding lots, especially since most of mine are decorated, have vendors on them, get used. Yeah, again, decorated, used vendors compared to a billboard with a for sale sign. There's a big difference there. But
1: of the hour has passed.
0: Yes.
1: Vector Gamer is receiving my streamer bundle.
0: Let's go ahead and pull that here real quick. And, Noob Skyblabber going to be getting mine as we reset it. But gotta tell everybody that Brick Bat will be joining us in chat tomorrow to give us his feelings on this whole thing. And we're going to get into a discussion about this whole thing. Today was not the day because most of you guys and gals know that I do dialysis Mondays, Wednesdays, and Fridays, and I got to really be out of here like sharp at 2 o'clock on today's show. So in case we run over, officially retired now.
1: Yes.
0: I have actual real income coming in now and retirement income, as it may be. And,
4: congrats on that, Laz.
0: Yeah. Well, you know, disability, that'll do wonders for somebody. But, enough of that. And on another note, I want to let everybody know I upgraded the NBNN server today. And we now have an NBNN server tag, which I see Steve has picked up, but Lomir is still not using it yet. And if you want to adopt our server tag, all you got to do is come on over here and click on the above link there and click on server tag, and you can adopt the NBNN server tag where people will show people when you're on other shards that you support the NBNN Discord server.
1: Yes.
0: Ethos, take it easy. Thanks for joining us.
4: Can you have more than one tag?
1: No.
0: Only one.
5: Oh, really?
0: Yeah, I mean, you can go back to your other servers and switch back and forth, I'm sure, but you can only have one. There can only be one.
4: I dropped the SOTA one a little while back because I wasn't too happy about one or two things, but I won't go into details on it.
0: Yeah.
5: Okay, where do we click to get that?
0: You go right up to the top where it says NBNN WRFB Studios. Click the drop down, and the second one down should be server tag. There you go.
4: Was that the first?
0: I went ahead and boosted the server.
5: Jack was the first.
1: Again. Well,
0: I was the first, of course. But let's shift gears to today's work blog. Not a whole lot there today. Again, 32 items, but we'll get these knocked out. I really wanted to play with the new crafting today just to see how that was.
1: Yes. Offline companions can be called at last. A new slash companions command summons, swaps, and dismisses Fiona, Conrad, Ariel, and the console path that printed success while doing nothing is fixed.
0: Steve, Jack was second. You at third.
1: Companion Hang AI path.
4: Hang on a second. Companions. You can have all three companions.
1: Yes.
0: Oh, well, they're adding more.
1: But now, you can summon one of the three.
0: All right, one at a time.
1: Oh. The companion AI pass. A companion's level stops at yours. Each of the three has an authored personality and abilities that fire when hurt. A badly hurt companion falls back to your side until it recovers, and a companion joins whatever you are fighting without an order. And four more companions are planned for Q4 2026. Edvard the Wanderer, Captain Bearfield, Marcus the Vigilante, Captain Kinsey, with per companion recipe written up. There are some chaos log cleanup. The two loudest client warnings, the crosshair line on every zone load, and the hidden pointer after a camera turn into a zone exit are fixed as at the cause. Blank sheet music, the guide whisper, and the lot also stopped throwing errors or refusing without a word. And loading into the world stopped waiting on the bank item list up to 53 seconds in the logs and stopped freezing at the start of zone loads. The Klink's prison riot opens the cells again, and the cell doors stay in between players. A Kabbalist body now stays lootable after a town siege ends instead of vanishing on the spot.
4: Quick question. The new town sieges, are they private instance or are they open instance?

0: is.
1: Yeah, I gotta get to three.
2: It's got Adventure XP on there and probably Prod as well.
3: Yeah, I mean, the Adventure XP is a negative number.
4: It stops counting after a while.
1: So, control point wave 102, 64 minutes with a party of two. So most of these are being done with parties of four or less.
3: Yeah.
1: I want to see what town prestige is all about. Try again in a moment.
3: Yeah, there's nothing there.
1: Yeah.
2: Could you show us the Adventure XP? I'm just interested on that one.
1: Well, Adventure XP over 30 days was Joe.
2: Right. So it's not total XP then. I'd like to see a total XP.
3: Yeah.
1: Well, earned on this shard. If you're not playing here, you're not going to see that.
3: Yeah.
1: And you're doesn't look like you're playing here at all because I don't see it.
2: I'm busy trying to sort stuff on the live server. I'll test when it gets live.
1: I mean, I actually have 442,000. Do you have any on the live server, Jack?
3: No.
1: And then achievements. Who's got the most achievements in 30 days?
3: Now I
1: Joe
3: do have
1: with 89. Me with 7.
5: Yo, Joe.
2: Yeah, Joe.
3: I am in the Master Crafters.
1: Let's see.
3: Or I should have been.
1: Zones. PvP Castle Arena Teams is number one. Castle Atos is two.
3: Wait, which one are you looking at?
1: Zones.
3: Yeah, if you go to the experience one, it's a negative 2 billion number.
1: Experience. Where you what, yours?
3: It's on the left-hand side near the bottom. It just says experience. It's shroud mathed.
1: I don't see what you're talking about.
2: The math under Mastercraft is on the left
6: Welcome
2: side.
6: Welcome to Shroud Math.
2: Go down from Adventure XP and see experience.
1: Oh, he said experience.
2: Yeah, under Mastercraft, it says experience. No, yeah, under Mastercraft is one more down.
1: Oh, experience. I'm sorry. Yeah, okay. I see.
3: Yeah.
1: Negative. Ghost Rider.
3: Negative 2 billion. Yeah.
2: They've added themselves lots of XP or something.
3: Yeah.
1: I think most of that was from, still negative. One day is negative 2 billion.
3: It's due to XP.
5: How do you bring that up?
1: You go to the leaderboards.
5: And how do you go to leaderboards?
1: The same way you always do. The Windows selector.
3: Yes.
1: How long you been here?
3: Okay. Wait. Hold on. I was not listed in public stats.
1: Well, yeah, of course not.
3: So let's see.
1: Let's see. Dungeons. Let's see. Stupid Easy is the number one dungeon for a day. Let's see. 30 days. Stupid Easy.
3: Yes, and I don't even know what Stupid Easy is for a dungeon.
1: Oh, you want to find out?
2: And how many people were with Stupid?
1: Isn't there a way where we can go to this?
3: I'm going to go with it's someone's personal dungeon.
1: Yeah, I thought there was supposed to be a way to mark it on a map and be able to travel there.
2: That's just visits. That could be visits by one character, in and out, in and out, in and out.
3: Well, I mean, zero clears and best time is zero.
1: Yeah, that's somebody just going in and out of their dungeons.
3: Yeah.
1: Yeah, the only two

0: with best times of Rinaldi and Theo Astra.
1: Empty lot. Rin's Spunty.
0: I love that there's a bunch of these that actually have, you know, names for them now, though.
1: Yes. And what about Guild? We know prestige? I caught more fish than Laz did, so.
0: I haven't fished in God knows how long.
1: Well, actually, the other day when we actually went fishing and played with the mini game.
0: How many did you catch? I got 7 with 6 species. Where's your number?
1: That is, I am hidden in the public stats.
0: Oh, yeah. And, you're not even on here.
1: Got to wait another 10 minutes for my name to actually show up.
0: Okay. I don't know if we'll be here. Oh, he will, yeah, but
1: hopefully.
0: All right. I thought there was going to be a way to go to those dungeons and, a map pointer to say, hey, you can get to these dungeons this way. But I guess not. I guess that's something we're going to have to request. Something's got to be requested.
2: Did you say at some point there was a way to go to any of your lots rather than just limited to recall to one?
0: Yeah, absolutely. Is if you bring up your lot listing and select any of your lots here, like if I wanted to go to my castle lot, let me search this by castle, out in Snug Harbor, you can right-click on it and click teleport to lot, and it will take you directly to that lot. But does that
2: use any scrolls?
0: Yes, it does. It does use scrolls, but you can now get to any lot that you own just by using that without having to bind to a lot. So binding to a lot has really become a no-brainer. You don't really need it anymore unless you need it to get to it. Yeah. And so if you want to bind someplace else that you like to go to, that doesn't really need to be done. We're bound to this lot. Where did you go?
1: I teleported to my lot in Brecken Bay.
0: Oh.
2: I didn't notice a town crier in Breach.
0: In where?
1: The Breach.
0: The Breach isn't a town. That's why there's no town crier.
2: I know, I'm mucking about, I'm joking.
0: Oh. Let me say. What kind of stuff are you spouting
1: that's
0: here?
1: That's where
2: Well, I'm always in Breach.
1: Okay, so the easy way for you to do that is to go to Mistrinder as your last place and then teleport to Mistrinder every single time you want to go to the Breach.
2: And then you're talking about just use a return balloon.
1: Yeah.
0: Yeah, again.
2: Return balloons are cool.
0: Another feature I don't see why we have or why we ever needed it. You know, return to last scene. I mean,
1: that was a stupid design choice. And just another way of bypassing the what's supposed to be a gold sink.
0: Yeah, Brickbat, that's exactly what I was thinking. The loss of the XP, the negative number, is from the changes that you lost from taming and everything else, and so those numbers just came up negative. It's not actually a real loss, but that's what the negative, that's exactly what I was going to say before we derailed the discussion on that. But yeah, good point. I just wanted to point that out.
1: I don't think so, because I think it is the...
0: I think all those people
1: amount
0: had...
1: of... No, I'm thinking that the table cell does not support the number, and so it's overrunning, and by doing that, that's when it's given the negative, because it's all got number one on there.
0: Let's see. Let's go back to that experience. Everybody's got the exact same adventure XP number. Exact same. So I gotta say it's from everybody who had one particular skill set. The producer XP is a little different, but most of them have the same number too. Because
1: several people created brand new characters to test shit, and they would actually have positive XP.
0: Well, that's if they actually
1: and that right there would trump the negative.
0: Again. That would be if they actually turned on their public accounting, which I believe is off by default. So if they created new characters, you still wouldn't see them.
1: No, you would see them as the dashes.
0: You think that's true?
1: Yes, because otherwise, why does everybody else have a bunch of dashes for names?
0: Well, again, if you're not reporting on the leaderboards, then you shouldn't be showing up on the leaderboards, period, whether you're a dash or anything. You just shouldn't be showing up. You're going to tell me that all these people have theirs turned off? I don't think so.
1: Yes, because it's all the players.
0: Let's see. Let's go to 30 days and see.
1: And if you think about apply some logic. Why are they all negative numbers? That is going to be the cell does not support the numbers.
0: I'm not on there, so I guess that can't be right because again, I would have lost those, and I don't see you on there. Well, you're not showing on the list anyway.
1: Yeah. And compare that to the producer XP, where some people have gained. And then if you scroll all the way down to the bottom, some people have lost.
2: Unless there was a bunch of free XP to test with.
1: Which means that they have that much XP that it can't track the amount. Because how do you lose producer XP, Laz?
0: By turning it off.
1: No.
0: Yeah.
1: That still stays in your pool.
0: Well, you. Oh, yeah, you're right.
1: And realistically, I'm sorry.
0: I didn't comprehend the question. How do you turn it off? You don't.
1: No, how do you lose producer XP?
0: You don't.
2: You can't on Chaos Server. You get it all back now. Only on the live server.
1: And some people have gained producer XP. Other people have negative 2 billion. I'm going to go with the table does not support the number of the amount of XP for those individuals and therefore is shitting itself.
0: All right, on leaderboards again. Who's the top consumer? Joe. By one day. Let's see, 30 days. Joe. Joe's been a busy guy. Most gold found. Really? Only 252,000 gold in 30 days? He's not doing enough.
1: Time out,
0: but the second person's only 74,000, so there's not a lot of gold being created in this shard, at least, for the last 30 days.
2: Can we have a look at Tamers?
0: Tamers, sure. Only five people.
1: Missed. Okay. Hey, that's now 30 I'm days. Starting to show up on things.
0: Okay, let's see. PvE kills, 30 days. Jack there. 137 PvE kills.
1: Yes.
0: But
1: I am the top 10 angler.
0: Six to my 10. Let's see the anglers. Anglers.
1: I am four above last.
0: Ah, yes, you are. Look at that.
2: And then you got master anglers as well.
0: Is there master anglers? What's the difference? Number court. Yeah, why do we have two? And why aren't these things in alphabetical order? You know what? We got to get things wrapped up here today because, again, it is Wednesday. I got to be out of here sharp on the nose today. So we're going to start wrapping up the giveaways, starting with our streamer bundle giveaways. And again, we're going to have Brickbat here in our Discord tomorrow, having a discussion on these lot deeds and anything else that comes to his mind. But Vitor, you are going to be my winner.
1: Well, Sammy is mine, so check your in-game on the live server mailbox for that. My Steam key is going to Lomir. Do you want it? Yes or no?
3: What is it?
1: I don't know.
3: I'll take it and I'll let you know later if I want to donate it back.
0: There you go.
1: Which means you're keeping it. Super Rocket Shootout. Let's see.
0: All right, release me.
1: Da, da, da, da, da, da. $10 game.
0: Vector, probably because you're in a different instance. So do you have all these people? Genesis, Lomir, me, Michael Berg in your instance? Because if not, then that's probably why. Picking my final winner, Noob Skyblabber. Congratulations. You are going to get yourself a copy of, once this refreshes and I can get down to the list, Skies Above the Great War on Steam. Going to Noob Skyblabber. And Skies Above the Great War, looks like it's a $12 game. Yes, it is. Going out to Noob. So congratulations to you. And thanks to Brickbat for his sub today. And of course, again, he is going to join us tomorrow in chat. And we will have an in-depth chat on this whole subject. So come join us for that. But meanwhile, we've got like a minute to kill.
2: Bubbles, bubbles.
1: Yeah. No.
0: Yeah, no, ain't got time. By the time that loads up, you know, in all reality, we can probably kill it a minute too early. But again, I'm going to say thank you to everybody for joining us. Again, big shout out to Chris for getting a lot of stuff, you know, taken care of in a timely manner, if not a very expedient manner. And I'm really looking forward to all these new changes. Nom, nom, nom. Hopefully tomorrow we'll be able to check out the crafting changes and see that in its full glory, because, you know, being able to craft 1,000 items or 100 items in one move and move on is going to be a great thing. No experience, though. No experience. But we're going to shoot out of here. We'll be back with more tomorrow with special guest Brickbat right here on NBNN. Till then, I'm Laz.
1: I'm Jack.
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0: 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Have a great day, everybody. We'll see you all tomorrow.
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